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2: Andy Burnham's plan to shift power to the north has come under fire. In a major speech, the Labour leadership frontrunner says swathes of the government machine will move to Manchester if he's elected as PM, and he'll devolve responsibility more to regional mayors. But Reform UK leader Nigel Farage says it's a bad idea.
3: There is no guarantee the devolution itself will solve anything. To have spent so much of this first big speech talking about it is deflecting from the real issues.
2: Six people have now been confirmed dead after a shooting at a centre for mothers and children near Hamburg in northern Germany. Police say the suspected shooter was in a custody dispute over his baby daughter. Prince Harry is still set to bring his wife Meghan and his children to the UK next week, despite a row over security arrangements. The Duke of Sussex has raised concerns about the level of police protection while he's in the UK. And Manchester City have confirmed Enzo Maresca is their new manager. That's the latest from Radio News Hub. I'm David Hall.
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2: Andy Burnham has pledged to move swathes of the government machine to Manchester if he's elected as Prime Minister. The Makerfield MP has set out his vision for power, saying Westminster is broken and a number 10 North will be the nerve centre of a rewired Britain. The Conservatives say devolving power is passing the problem onto someone else, but the Lib Dems' Daisy Cooper has broadly welcomed the plans.
3: It's music to my ears that Andy Burnham has finally embraced that Liberal cause of devolution. So I really hope that Andy Burnham engages with the many MPs who want to see more powers in their local communities.
2: Resident doctors in England are to bring an end to 3 years of industrial action. They've accepted an offer from the Department of Health on pay and working conditions. UN officials are expecting the death toll in the Venezuela earthquakes to be up to 10,000. Rescue teams are still battling to find survivors. And Brazil have beaten Japan 2-1 to reach the last 16 of the World Cup. That's the latest from Radio News Hub. I'm David Hall.
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2: Andy Burnham's plan to shift power to the north has come under fire. In a major speech, the Labour leadership frontrunner says swathes of the government machine will move to Manchester if he's elected as PM, and he'll devolve responsibility more to regional mayors. But Reform UK leader Nigel Farage says it's a bad idea.
3: There's no guarantee that devolution itself will solve anything. To have spent so much of this first big speech talking about it is deflecting from the real issues.
2: Six people have now been confirmed dead after a shooting at a centre for mothers and children near Hamburg in northern Germany. Police say the suspected shooter was in a custody dispute over his baby daughter. Prince Harry is still set to bring his wife Meghan and his children to the UK next week, despite a row over security arrangements. The Duke of Sussex has raised concerns about the level of police protection while he's in the UK. And Manchester City have confirmed Enzo Maresca is their new manager. That's the latest from Radio News. I'm David Hall.
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5: 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And just emerging from the swamp there on the right, it's only a pair of Paul Scott's dance pants.
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2: Andy Burnham has pledged to move swathes of the government machine to Manchester if he's elected as Prime Minister. The Makerfield MP has set out his vision for power, saying Westminster is broken and a number 10 north will be the nerve centre of a rewired Britain. The Conservatives say devolving power is passing the problem onto someone else, but the Lib Dems' Daisy Cooper has broadly welcomed the plans.
3: It's music to my ears that Andy Burnham has finally embraced that Liberal cause of devolution. So I really hope that Andy Burnham engages with the many MPs who want to see more powers in their local communities.
2: Resident doctors in England are to bring an end to 3 years of industrial action. They've accepted an offer from the Department of Health on pay and working conditions. UN officials are expecting the death toll in the Venezuela earthquakes to be up to 10,000. Rescue teams are still battling to find survivors. And Brazil have beaten Japan 2-1 to reach the last 16 of the World Cup. That's the latest from Radio News Hub. I'm David Hall.
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0: From the Prince Philip Hospital to you. We are.

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0: Government's long-delayed defence spending plan is due to be published today. Outgoing Prime Minister Keir Starmer says it will keep Britain safe and secure long into the future. The defence investment plan was originally due to come out last year, but it was held back because ministers couldn't agree on how to finance it. Resident doctors in England have voted to accept an offer on pay and working conditions, bringing an end to their long-running dispute with the government. It includes 4,500 extra training places and an average 6.6% pay rise. A petition to lower the age for breast cancer checks to 40 has been debated by MPs. With over 100,000 signatures, it also hopes to make mammograms yearly instead of every 3 years. Romilly Smith was diagnosed with breast cancer at 30, despite the doctor initially turning her away.
1: If you're checking regularly and you know what's your normal, anything that you think might be out of the ordinary, I think the main message is you're never too young.
0: And Germany are out of the World Cup after losing on penalties to Paraguay in the round of 32. From Radio News Hub, I'm Frankie Hess.
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0: FM. 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Okay, don't panic, float to live. Head back, breathe and relax.
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5: 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Don't forget to charge the batteries in your Walkman now, will you?

0: of mothers not being believed, the government say they'll now appoint a national maternity commissioner to drive change. Asylum seekers will have to pay up to £10,000 towards accommodation and support costs once they start earning, as part of Home Secretary Shabana Mahmood's immigration reforms. And there's been more World Cup heartbreak for the Netherlands. They were beaten by Morocco 3-2 on penalties. For On Radio News Hub, I'm Frankie Hersine.
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2: BGM weather.
0: Rain across northern and western parts, potentially heavy and even thundery in the north. Some patchy rain across the southeast as well. Cloudy and sunny elsewhere though, with a high of 24 degrees Celsius.
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1: I'm a fool. 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

0: From Radio News Hub, I'm Frankie Hairsine. The government's long-delayed defence spending plan is due to be published today. Outgoing Prime Minister Sir Keir Starmer says it will keep Britain safe and secure long into the future. Mothers and babies have been failed. That's the word from the Health Secretary after a new report into NHS maternity care. The government say they will appoint a national maternity commissioner. Research by University College London finds that banning smartphones in schools could be doing more harm than good. And there's been more World Cup heartbreak for the Netherlands. They were beaten 3-2 by Morocco on penalties.
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0: Rain across northern and western parts, potentially heavy and even thundery in the north. Some patchy rain across the southeast as well. Cloudy and sunny elsewhere though, with a high of 24 degrees Celsius.
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2: The long-delayed defence investment plan is due to be published today. Liz Whittaker takes a closer look.
3: Outgoing PM Sir Keir Starmer says the plans will keep the UK safe and secure long into the future. They'll include billions towards drones and autonomous weapons, although the investment's believed to have been just over half of what officials previously said was needed. Ministers have been struggling to agree on how to finance it, leading to former Defence Secretary John Healey stepping down. He says it won't meet NATO's defence spending target.
2: A National Maternity Commissioner is to be appointed after a damning report into NHS maternity care. Baroness Valerie Amos's review into maternity care found families have suffered repeated failures with evidence of discrimination and mothers not being believed. Health Secretary James Murray says women and babies have

0: phone out of the child's life at school, but the child continues to use it at home and sometimes even more so.
1: Resident doctors in England have voted to accept an offer on pay and working conditions, bringing an end to their long-running dispute with the government. This includes 4,500 extra training places and an average 6.6% pay rise. You can now become a train driver at 18. The law coming into force today aims to expand routes into the rail industry and tackle a potential crisis in 2030 when a quarter of drivers will retire. And Germany are out of the World Cup after losing on penalties to Paraguay in the round of 32. Paraguay's Gustavo Gomez says he's incredibly proud of his team. That's the latest from Radio News Hub. I'm Frankie Hersine.
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4: BGM weather.
1: Rain across northern and western parts, potentially heavy and even thundery in the north. Some patchy rain across the southeast as well. Cloudy and sunny elsewhere though, with a high of 24 degrees Celsius.
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0: Nothing like a good run at the coast. 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Float to live. Head back, breathe and relax.
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0: Paraguay have shocked the world, beating Germany on penalties to reach the last 16 of the World Cup. Morocco also saw off the Netherlands in the shootout as they continue their impressive form on the world stage. Brazil survived a scare from Japan, beating them 2-1. Cricket and Ben Stokes saw his international career end in defeat. He watched from the balcony as his England side surrendered the series decider against New Zealand to mark the end of an era. But Stokes is proud of his achievements.
1: He left everything out there at every single opportunity that he got to wear the shirt, because there's certainly something that I always told myself to make sure I do is, as long as you're going out there and making sure that you're giving absolutely everything every single time, then you can hold your head high. So from that account, I feel like I can hold my head pretty high.
0: Stokes has now backed Harry Brook to replace him. And British players have suffered a wipeout on an awful first day at Wimbledon. All 10 home players who completed their matches yesterday were beaten, to add to the gloom of Jack Draper and Emma Raducanu pulling out injured. The tally of losses is the worst for the home nation since daily records began in 2000.
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0: Becoming increasingly showery across northern and western areas, possibly heavy and even thundery in the north. Cloudy with brighter spells elsewhere, but some rain in the southeast and a high today of 20.
2: From the Prince Philip Hospital to you.
3: Oh, yeah, yeah, yeah.
2: We are
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4: Come on in. How are you? Gareth here, sitting in for Phil. He's having a few weeks off. Lovely man. Yeah, for the next 3 hours, plenty of great music. Keep you company and kick things off. This is Sam and Olivia. Good morning.

Magic start to the show. That's how Paul Scott to describe that, no doubt at all. That's the Sonics. Have Love Will Travel. Sam Fender and Olivia Dean before that. Ruin Me In, big one, number one from this year. Well, hello there and welcome along. You're very welcome indeed. This is Gareth here sitting in for Phil, who's off for a couple of weeks, taking some well-earned leave. So you've got me today, taking care of business through for the next few hours. Whether you're listening to us on Tuesday, or whether you're listening to Repeat on Sunday, or via BGM again, you're very welcome. And it is lovely to have you with us along for the show today. Have you cooled down yet since last week's cruel weather? I mean, the term the Bananarama coined, cruel summer, that was definitely last week. What were those temperatures? I'm not a sun worshipper, right? I found last week far too oppressive. It was too hot, too warm. And a lot of people I chatted to said the same thing. Oh, it's warm, but it's too warm. You know, yeah, I agree with you. It's far too warm for that rubbish. Oh, much cooler this week, thankfully, you'll be pleased to know, although still a slight taste of summer hasn't gone completely out the window just yet. What do they say in the summers in Wales? The rain just gets hotter, doesn't it? If you want to get in touch with us on the show today, it'd be lovely to hear from you. Studio at radiobgm.org.uk via WhatsApp, via Facebook and Instagram as well. Lovely. Right, here's a bit of the quote.

Eric Clapton, Unmistakable Sound, Change the World. Status quo before that, In My Chair, and I'm in Phil's chair today. Yes, this is Gareth sitting in through for you for the next 3 hours. Nice to have you with us on the programme. 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

0: 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And some Steely Dan before that for you as well. Reeling in the Years takes you back to 1970. Stay with us. I've got one that'll hopefully make your toes tap in a minute. It's Chaka Khan and Snoop Dogg. Yeah, that's an interesting combo. And we've got a new one as well from the Rolling Stones' latest album. Stick with us for that coming up very soon.
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0: 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Nightmare. 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

Another one from the turn of the decade, local band Badfinger, No Matter What. What do you reckon of that new Shaka Khan Snoop Dogg track? It's funky, isn't it? Yeah. Makes you want to get up and have a little bit of a boogie. It's really good. It's called Boogies in My Soul, so I suppose, yeah, the name's in the title there. Rolling Stones, then. New album out recently, Foreign Tongues. We've been playing one recently, which is really popular, written as Stars. However, another one being released as a single from this album. It's a cracking one. It's this one. It's called Jealous Lover. Let me know what you think.

Not an obvious one from them, but it is one of my favourites, Fleetwood Mac, Tusk, on Radio BGM. I played you the new one from the Rolling Stones before that. Yes, you did hear me right, new Rolling Stones. Still at it, Foreign Tongues, the latest album, and that one is one of the new singles from it. It's called Jealous Lover. It's rather good. Very, very good indeed. You're with Gareth here, sitting in for Phil, who's taking a couple of weeks off. He's enjoying some holidays. Why not? Yes. Lovely man. If you want to get in touch, you can, usual ways, studio at radiobgm.org.uk. We'll catch up with Paul Pennington later on as well. Don't miss that. Another healthy update from him with the word on health. Now then, how about some 90s R&B? Well, I say R&B. R&B with a small R and a small B. Stella Soul! Yeah.

know rock and roll, unless your name's Brewster, cause Brewster's a punk. Parents let go cause there's magic in the air. Criticizing rap shows you're out of order. Stop looking, listen to the phrase and Fred Astaire's, and don't get offended while Mace Do-Si-Do's your daughter. A dry camera roll system is now set. Fly around the store under Daisy Productions. It stands for the inner sound, y'all, in your Quebec, that the action's not a trick, but

Lenny Kravitz. Are you going to go my way? Thank you. A little known fact for you, one for the pub quiz. He recently voiced a character in a game. Yes, if you're up on your games, he voices one of the sort of antagonists. Sort of. He's like a side boss in the latest James Bond game to be released. Which was a nice shock to many, because we haven't had a James Bond game on games consoles for years. So this nice new James Bond shiny title, and I actually found out that, yeah, he voices one of the characters in the game. He doesn't voice James Bond, although that'd be quite cool. Lenny Kravitz as James Bond. Can't see it personally. He's a very cool guy, though. He's suave. Maybe he could suit the James Bond character. Who knows? James Bond went a bit rogue, perhaps. Yeah. There you go. Little interesting fact there. If that comes up in a pub quiz now, you can let me know you got the answer right. Time shooting by, almost news time. This, though.

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2: The government's long-awaited defence spending plan is being published today. Liz Whittaker has more.
3: After months of delays, the defence investment plan will be released later. Ministers initially couldn't agree on how to finance it, leading to Defence Secretary John Healey stepping down. He warned it would fall short of NATO's spending target of 3.5% of the economy by 2035. But the DIP will now focus on ramping up the use of drones, with wars in Ukraine and Iran both seeing the widespread use of autonomous weapons.
2: A National Maternity Commissioner is to be appointed after a damning report into NHS maternity care. Secretary James Murray says women and babies have been failed and their stories demand action. Murderers who kill their partner or ex-partner at home could face an extra 10 years in prison. Most domestic murderers have a 15-year starting point because a weapon is likely to have already been at the scene. Those who take weapons to somewhere else get 25 years. Ministers are now consulting on closing the gap. Campaigners say they're finally doing the right thing. Over half of British employees are using unapproved AI tools at work. Research conducted by KnowBefore, an organisation in digital workplace security, found that employers are becoming more concerned about AI usage in the workplace. The survey also found that 1 in 10 employees knowingly entered sensitive information into AI platforms, despite understanding the risk. A blanket ban on smartphones in schools could undermine the trust between teachers and pupils. That's according to University College London experts. They say outright bans reduce the likelihood of cyberbullying being reported. Edie Rodder is a lead researcher.
4: Banning smartphones in schools does not remove a smartphone from a child's life. We discuss in the study something called the displacement effect. That is where you take the smartphone out of the child's life at school, but the child continues to use it at home, and sometimes even more so.
2: And Germany are out of the World Cup after losing on penalties to Paraguay in the round of 32. Paraguay's Gustavo Gomez says he's incredibly proud of his team. From Radio News Hub, I'm Frankie Hersine.
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played Cardiff last week to a very packed out Blackweir, and it was apparently very, very good. It's Teddy Swims and The Door on BGM. Kick things off with a new track from Blossoms. We're bringing back some new music, and that one is Meet Me in Love. It's rather good, actually. I do enjoy it. Blossoms, one of those underrated bands that you just sort of pass you by, and then you listen to them, you think, oh, you really are a good band. Yeah, cracking. I've never seen them live, but I've heard they're a bit of a crowd pleaser. So Blossoms there, kicking things off for us at the second hour. Hello, this is Gareth sitting in for Phil, by the way, through for you for another 2 hours, and it is lovely to have you on the programme. If you want to get in touch, it's studio@radiobgm.org.uk. Now, quite often we on this show play tracks by artists you're familiar with, but perhaps not with the track, but definitely familiar with the artist, and I think this next song particularly fills that brief. It's by a band who sadly were known just by one song, but they released many other tracks. I know Phil plays them occasionally on this show as well. It's Steeler's Wheel. I know it's not stuck in the middle with you. It's one I discovered last week from 1973. Enjoy this one. This one's called Stars.

0: free.
1: It's very good and it's funky. Frida Love, Duran Duran and Nile Rodgers, which is an excellent collaboration by my estimation. Steeler's Wheel before that as well, one you haven't heard for a while, from 1973. And that was Star. If you enjoyed that, then check out Phil's programs. He usually plays quite a few tracks by artists that you're familiar with. Perhaps you haven't heard some of their other stuff. Yes, Phil is a good knowledge for that. So I'm trying my best here to keep the brief going for the couple of weeks whilst he's away. By the way, you haven't got me next week. No, Super Sub Steph will be subbed in off the bench for the remainder of the 2 weeks Phil is away. So don't worry, you've only got to endure me for another hour and a bit, thereabouts. One thing Phil does play on the programme, though, is songs you might never have heard of. And I have a particular penchant occasionally for original tracks. Songs that have been perhaps, you know, sampled or have been rehashed and remixed. But I like going back to the very start. Now, I'm a 90s kid at heart, and there's a song released in the 90s. Might be the cusp of the noughties. Forgive me. Memory's a little hazy on that. It was by Madison Avenue. It's called Don't Call Me Baby. And it was a big club hit back in the 90s and early noughties. But it can actually trace its origins back to this gentleman, Pino D'Angio. And it's called Macquale Idea. It's very funky, and it plays right now on Radio BGM.
2: Beccata in discoteca con lo sguardo da serpente, io mi sono avvicinato, lei già non capiva niente. 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Fred Astaire al mio confronto era statico e imbranato.

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0: Yeah, before that, yes, I didn't just say a lot of gobbledygook. It's a great track from that guy. It takes you way back, and it was originally the track that was sampled and created Madison Avenue's big hit on the cusp of the 90s and noughties, Don't Call Me Baby. But that is a very good origin story right there. I do hope you enjoyed that. Done a little bit of homework before coming into the program today, which makes a nice change for me. I was always the one that never did me homework back in school. Maybe you can change habits of a lifetime. Here's some Mott the Hoople for you.

0: It was just another day. A familiar drive through familiar country. But then, just around the corner, came the unexpected. He'd let his speed creep a little too high as he approached a bend. And he was no longer driving at the right speed for the road. The scary thing is, he didn't even realize. Driving even a little too fast for the situation is a major cause of collisions, especially on country roads where you don't know what's around the corner. Think. Don't let your speed creep.
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8: More music variety. Yeah.

I have just been transported back many a year. I think it was around my GCSEs or my A-levels. Show me age now. That's Undercover Martin by the Two Door Cinema Club, who played Cardiff this summer. They are rather good. And it takes me back. Yeah, I listened to a lot of them in my teen years. I think they were the soundtrack, and they were got me through a lot of the stress of studying for my exams. I do remember them fondly. It's hard pushed to pick one of my favourites, but that, I think, is my standout favourite from them. As I say, if you like that, they are doing some live gigs in and around the area. They're doing one in Cardiff. I think they're probably around the south, so you can check them out. Tori Amos as well, which is a 90s belter, Cornflake Girl. You don't hear that very often. And may I gently suggest on that note, if you like your 90s music, as do I, then you may wish to join me on Friday night from 7 as we go back for a whole hour of 90s nostalgia. Nothing but the 90s. We bring the energy, bring you some great tunes, some throwbacks, some you haven't heard for a while, maybe some you've never heard before, and some cheesy classics as well. It's all neatly rolled up into one deliverable item for you. Friday night from 7 right here on BGM, and it'd be nice to have your company too. The words of Monty Python. Now for something completely different. Creedence. Green River.

appear to have stumbled into the blues section of the show inadvertently, playing that specifically for our Paul Scott, who did enjoy when I introduced him to that song. It's Goodbye Jimmy Reed by the great Bob Dylan. Very, very proud to have seen him live in Swansea last year. I had to pinch myself to say, yes, I've seen Bob Dylan live on his Rough and Rowdy Ways tour. It was very, very good indeed. I was at the furthest back row you could get. Any further back and I would have been on the roof, but it was still an excellent gig. And one that will go down in history, I suppose, in many a year time when Mr. Dylan is no longer with us in many years in the future. I can look back and say, yes, as the Max Boyce would say, I was there in the Swansea gig. And of course, there's some story there. The inspiration for his name may well have come from Dylan Thomas. He's a man of mystery, is Bob Dylan. I don't think he'll give you a straight answer. But yeah, that was Goodbye, Jimmy Reed, from that album, The Rough and Rowdy Ways. And if you haven't heard it, go check it out. It's very, very good. Let's bring up the energy a bit then. After all, it'll be news time soon, and another hour of great music and word on health to come for you. Here's a bit of Toto. Hold the line, Radio BGM 94.9 FM. Online, on mobile, and on your smarty speaker as well. Gareth here.

rumors spreading round. And that takes its time. About to check outside the games. And you know what I'm talking about. Just let me know if you wanna go to that home out on the range. They got a lot of nice girls.

ZZ Top, Lagrange. Toto, hold the line before that. If rock is your thing, then you need to join Lewis tonight, by the way, from 6 o'clock. He's here for a whole hour of rock anthems. And he will bring you some great music, I promise you that. Mr. Wharton himself here tonight from 6. You can catch up with last week's episode as well on BGM again. It's online right now for you via the website. 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Lovely. News coming up, Charlie Puth and Hikaru Tada first.

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2: Sir Keir Starmer says the UK has to be prepared for war to be able to deter potential enemies. It comes as he sets out the long-awaited £15 billion defence investment plan.
3: These are the changes and the challenges which have defined my premiership and that will continue to shape our times. My view has been the same since day one. We must stand more firmly on our own two feet.
2: The Prime Minister, however, acknowledged some other areas of government spending would be slashed in order to fund defence, with road and energy projects scrapped to pay for the military. Next, the government is appointing a national maternity commissioner. It's to drive change after a report concluded families have suffered from repeated failures in NHS care. The rapid review into maternity care led by Baroness Valerie Amos calls for urgent change to the way women and families are treated. Household energy prices are set to remain high. The news comes ahead of a £221 jump from tomorrow. Forecasters Cornwall Insight says the energy price cap is currently forecast to fall by around 5% in October compared to July. A petition to stop young women being dismissed for breast cancer diagnosis has been debated by MPs. The Copperfield petition wants to lower the age of routine mammograms to 40 and has gathered 106,000 signatures. It's to help people like Romilly, who were ignored despite having symptoms.
4: By advocating for yourself, knowing that doctors aren't always right with what when it comes to your body.
2: UK economic growth has been confirmed at 0.6 for the first 3 months of 2026. That was weaker than first thought at the end of last year. But the Office for National Statistics says gross domestic product grew by a revised 0.1% at the end of 2025. And you can now become a train driver at 18. The law coming into force today aims to expand routes into the rail industry. That's the latest from Radio News Hub. I'm Tanita Sims.
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2: Becoming increasingly showery across northern and western areas, possibly heavy and even thundery in the north. Cloudy with brighter spells elsewhere, highs of 24 degrees Celsius.
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6: Afternoon, welcome back. Final hour, Gareth here setting in for Phil. Kick things off then with some style, Marlena Shaw. Hello.

Proclaimers, Things As They Are, from the album Dentures Out, which is a couple of years old now. You might never have heard of that. I heard them play it live for the first time. I love discovering a song from an artist live for the first time, because obviously when you go and listen to it on an album, it's going to sound slightly different. That was one of them, and they played it live in Cardiff at the St. David's Hall. Myself and my better half went to see them a few years ago. They were brilliant. Of course, they played the classics. But I was introduced to a lot more of their music following that gig, and that has come away as one of the standout tracks that I will forever remember seeing them play live. It was excellent. Things As They Are. Marlena Shaw as well with a nice classic there. And

California Soul kicking us off into the afternoon. And it's nice to be with you here, Gareth, in for the fill for the last hour of the show. Where have you been? If you've missed it so far, you can catch up with the first 2 hours on BGM again, by the way, which will be available just after the show finishes today. Or if you're listening on Sunday, you can go and grab it right now. Look at that, eh? Cheats Guide. Continuing with the theme of playing music you perhaps you haven't heard for a long, long time, this guy, specifically not the band, he'll be playing Cardiff come the end of July. A friend of mine in work is very excited to see him, as he's waited many a year to see David Byrne perform. Better known, of course, for a member of Talking Heads, and this is taken from one of their biggest albums. This Must Be the Place, Naive Melody. It's Radio BGM. Good afternoon to you.

0: Dan and the Boys, Bastille, and Save My Soul on Radio BGM. Naive Melody from the Talking Heads before that, taken from the album Speaking in Tongues. David Byrne, of course, the Talking Heads, will be playing Cardiff come the end of July. What a big gig that will be. As I said, I got a pal in work who is super excited and has waited many years, saved up all his pocket money, smashed open the piggy bank to buy those tickets. I suspect it'll be a cracking gig. Talking of Cardiff gigs, I was in the castle about 2 weeks ago, saw Mika play live. The intention wasn't actually going to see Mika. I know you think, well, you're going to a Mika gig, but you don't want to see Mika. I was really intrigued to see his support act, as I grew up listening to this band, and the album 12 Stops and Home. It celebrated his 20th anniversary this year. It's fantastic. And do you know what? They lived up to the hype. They were brilliant. And here's a track from that album. This is The Feeling. They were brilliant.
1: Came in the

so funky, isn't it? Such a shame we lost him far too soon. George Michael, First Love. The Feeling, soon before that, taken from the album 12 Stops and Home, which celebrated its anniversary year this year. Saw them in Cardiff a few weeks ago. They supported Mika. They were absolutely superb. Excellent, you could say. Now for something completely different once again, and take you back to the 70s with some glam rock. T-Rex, Jeepster, Mark Bolan and the guys. Paul Pennington on the way with World on Health, by the way. Stay right there.

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7: 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I'll be playing three number ones back-to-back, three tracks from my 80s album of the week, and the very popular 80s themed half hour after the news at 9 p.m. So, dust off your leg warmers and come for a spin in my DeLorean. 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
9: Nearly 10,000 people die each year in the UK from conditions directly caused by alcohol. That's approximately 27 alcohol-specific deaths every day. This figure doesn't include all deaths where alcohol played a role, such as some cancers, heart disease, accidents, violence, or other conditions made worse by drinking. Hosted by the charity Alcohol Change UK, this year's alcohol awareness campaign, Alcohol and Me, encourages the 75% of us that do drink alcohol to evaluate our relationship with it by reflecting on the role it plays in our daily lives and setting personal boundaries. Joe Marley is from Alcohol Change UK.
10: We think it's really important that all of us think about how much we're drinking and also the harms connected with alcohol. So that's really what we're encouraging people to do. There's a role for all of us to understand our own drinking and the impact that it has across society as well. And as an organisation, we're here providing tools and support to everyone who wants to change their relationship with alcohol, maybe cut down how much they're drinking, and also support others, loved ones, family members, and for professional settings as well in workplaces.
9: Joe, there's a perception that harm to our health is only encountered by heavy drinkers that regularly drink over the recommended limit of 14 units of alcohol a week, but that's not true, is it?
10: No, not at all. Alcohol harm is something that affects all of us. We live in a society where alcohol is always in the spotlight, whether that's through the marketing that we see or the role that we let it play in our own lives, where maybe it's taking focus away from the friendships and the relationships that we have. So it's really not necessarily about how much an individual is drinking, although clearly your risk can increase if you're drinking at very high levels. But all of us, I think, have grown up in a world where alcohol is really centre stage. So Alcohol Change UK is there to support people at any part of their relationship with alcohol, whether you're drinking just a smaller amount or just want to cut down, to reduce how much you drink, to lessen the impact that it has. And we know that alcohol harm affects people. It's not just about the very serious conditions. It's also about the quality of sleep we're having, the effect on our relationships, anxiety, even our finances. So it's something that all of us think about or should be thinking about.
9: Research shows that 8 in 10 adults did not know the recommended weekly limit for alcohol, and whilst 85% of us had heard of alcohol units, only 38% could identify a drink containing just one unit of alcohol. It's therefore not surprising that government data shows that a high proportion of drinkers are not able to identify how many units of alcohol they consume. Talk me through the tools that you as a charity are offering that allows someone who is listening to this to accurately work work out their own usage.
10: We have a really handy tool on the website that people can go and check their own drinking. It's something that I'd encourage everyone to do. Even if you think you're drinking a reasonable amount or a safe amount, it's really good just to be honest with yourself about how much you're drinking. And then as you drink more units through the week, it really increases your risk of more serious conditions, cancer, diabetes, other conditions. But I think it's really important that people know that no harm from alcohol is inevitable. Everyone can change their own relationship, could support someone else to change their relationship with alcohol and lessen the risks that you're experiencing.
9: Is the organisation you represent anti-alcohol?
10: No, Alcohol Change UK isn't anti-alcohol at all. We just want to end the harm that alcohol causes. And that's possible. You know, whether people are just choosing to think about how many units they're drinking in a week, we encourage and help people moderate how much they're drinking through the week. Our Try and Dry app is really helpful for doing that. So we're not saying you shouldn't drink alcohol at all, but really it's about being aware that when you're drinking alcohol, you've made a conscious choice to do that and you know how much you're drinking. So it might just be that you set yourself a target using our app of 4 days during the week when you're not drinking, or the number of units that you'd like to drink to keep within that safe limit of 14 units per week. But it's really important that whatever people decide, whether that's to be permanently alcohol free and don't want to be drinking alcohol, or choose to drink sometimes, that they're comfortable to do that and they're supported, and we get rid of the kind of sober shaming that often happens, you know, when you're out in a pub with friends and you're choosing not to drink. That should just be a normal decision. There shouldn't be any judgment attached to that.
9: My grateful thanks to Joe Marley. 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

soft water beer online recently. Do you remember back in the noughties when Fatboy Slim played Brighton Beach and it was a free gig and the police said they're going to be about 70,000, a quarter of a million people turned up? Whoops, bit of an understatement there. That's Praise You. Played you Ella Langley as well, who is an artist I am loving at the moment. She's got that sort of Texas vibe to her voice. I'm never doing that again. I have really insulted a lot of Texan listeners now. But she's got that real sort of, yeah, that country feel to her voice. I absolutely love it. She's great. It was Beer right here on Radio BGM. Duos and a track that I had to squeeze in before we call it a day today. One you may not have heard of. It's a beautiful piece. Kylie on the vocals as well with another guy who's touring at the moment, Jack Savaretti. Music's Too Sad Without You on Radio BGM. I love this.

Elton John, I Want Love. Jack Savaretti, Kylie Minogue before that. Music's Too Sad Without You. Have you seen the Kylie documentary on Netflix yet? It's very good. Give it a watch. Very candid, very open. Talks very openly about her life and about her career. Definitely if you're a Kylie fan, one to watch. Let's pick things up a gear, shall we? A band I saw live many years ago, and they were absolutely excellent, lived up to the hype, and they played this and the roof went off the stadium. Saw them in London. Matt Bellamy and the Gang, a classic one from them, early Muse, you could say. This is Supermassive, Black Hole.

Checking from the album Black Holes Revelations, Muse right there, Supermassive Black Hole. Just fresh out of gas in the tank today on the midweek brunch. Thanks ever so much for your company. Steph will be in on the subs bench next week and t'other week whilst Phil is away. He's back in a few weeks' time. This program will be available via BGM again as well, should you wish to check through any of the tracks. It'll be online right now, or you can listen to the repeat on Sunday morning. Why not? From 11. Greg Jones on the way with the number ones at one if you're listening on Tuesday. If you're on Sunday, it'll be Richard Smith in a few minutes for you. I'll leave you this classic. It's Lonnie Donegan, the Cumberland Gap. Have a good afternoon. Bye.

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2: Defence funding will increase by £15 billion through reprioritising spending across government. That's what the Chancellor Rachel Reeves says.
3: I saw the amazing resilience and bravery of the Ukrainian people in the face of Russian aggression. I was humbled by their spirit and their stories. And I was reminded of why the work that we're doing today is so important.
2: It comes as the government's long-awaited defence spending plan has been published, but the Prime Minister, Sir Keir Starmer, has acknowledged some of the areas of government spending would be slashed in order to fund defence, with road and energy projects scrapped to pay for the military. Next, a National Maternity Commissioner is to be appointed after a damning report into NHS maternity care. Baroness Valerie Amos's review into maternity care found families have suffered repeated failures, with evidence of discrimination and mothers not being believed. Health Secretary James Murray says women and babies have been failed and their stories demand action. Asylum seekers will have to pay up to £10,000 towards accommodation and support costs. That's once they start earning money. It's part of Home Secretary Shabana Mahmood's immigration reforms. Those seeking asylum will also have to pay off the full amount before they can be eligible for settled status. A petition to lower the age for breast cancer checks to 40 has been debated by MPs, with over 106,000 signatures. It also hopes to make mammograms yearly instead of every 3 years. Romilly Smith was diagnosed with breast cancer at age 30, despite the doctor initially turning her away.
4: You know your own body better than anyone, and I think if you're checking regularly and you know what's your normal, anything that you think might be out of the ordinary.
2: And stargazers in the UK are set to see the strawberry moon as it appears low on the horizon. The full moon in June coincides with the harvesting season of the fruits in North America. That's the latest from Radio News Hub. I'm Tanita Sims.
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2: Becoming increasingly showery across northern and western areas, possibly heavy and even thundery in the north. Cloudy with brighter spells elsewhere, highs of 24 degrees Celsius.
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Hello, you've joined me, Greg Jones, here on Radio BGM, as we celebrate nothing but the number ones of the last 60 or so years. 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

0: Watch up, you're listening to the number ones at one show here in Radio BGM. And my name's Greg Jones. We go now to the decade of Commodore 64's Sabutio and SodaStreams. This track was massive in the 80s too. Nothing but number ones here on BGM.
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You're listening to the Number Ones at One show here on Radio BGM with me, Greg Jones. And don't forget, you can listen in to my Tracks of a Lifetime show every Thursday evening between 8 and 10. Will you be in the den from 8 till 10? In the meantime, let's get back to the Number One show, shall we?

Well, that hour flew by faster than Colin Jackson over a hurdle. That's it for the Number Ones at One show for today, but keep it locked here on Radio BGM and you'll catch me and our other fab DJs again very soon. Ta-da!

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2: Sir Keir Starmer has set out the long-awaited £15 billion defence investment plan. He says the UK has to be prepared for war to be able to deter potential enemies.
3: That's why we have reversed at last the corrosive hollowing out of our armed forces. And it's why we're transforming a defence programme.
2: The Prime Minister, however, acknowledged some other areas of government spending would be slashed in order to fund defence, with road and energy projects scrapped to pay for the military. He also says he's absolutely certain his successor as Prime Minister will build upon the government's increases. Next, families whose children were harmed or died due to NHS maternity failings say a new report from Baroness Valerie Amos is not sufficiently independent. It comes as they renewed their calls for a statutory public inquiry. The Health Secretary James Murray says women and babies have been failed and their stories demand action. Household energy prices are set to remain high in the winter, ahead of a £221 jump from tomorrow. Forecasters Cornwall Insight says the energy price cap is currently forecast to fall by around 5% in October compared to July. Asylum seekers will have to pay up to £10,000 towards accommodation and support costs once they start earning. It's part of the Home Secretary Shabana Mahmood's immigration reforms. Those seeking asylum will also have to pay off the full amount before they can be eligible for settled status. A petition to stop young women being dismissed for breast cancer diagnosis has been debated by MPs. It's to help people like Romilly, who were ignored despite having symptoms.
4: It's about advocating for yourself, knowing that doctors aren't always right with what when it comes to your body.
2: And renewable power generation reached a new record high in the first 3 months of the year. New figures indicate it accounts for 53% of generation. That's the latest from Radio News Hub. I'm Tanita Sims.
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7: Hello there, Richard Smith here with the A to Z of Pop. Now, if you've never heard it before, let me explain. During the next hour, I'll be featuring songs and artists from the 1960s to today whose name or title begins with the same letter. Now, it all becomes a lot clearer as we go through it, but on the programme today, I'm going to be taking an A to Z look at the letter A, with performances by artists including Ashford and Simpson, Aurora, Sheryl Crow, Herb Alpert and his Tijuana Brass, at the Atomic Rooster and Erasure. And if that wasn't enough, throughout the programme, there'll also be the chance for you to exercise your grey matter with the A to Z of Pop's Mystery Voice. But there's more about that later. Anyway, all you have to do for the next hour is to just settle back, relax and stay with us here on your favourite station for the A to Z of Pop. And to get us away to the very best possible start, from 1964, it's the Fab Four.

From the album of the same name, Nicholas Ashford and Valerie Simpson. You see, Ashford and Simpson begins with an A. And 1985 and Solid, the Beatles before that. And it's been a hard day's night.

0: Right. All starts with the letter A from 1964 and from the album and the film of the same name. So there we are. That's the first two tunes looking today at the letter A. I think it's time we had a bash at this.
1: It's the A to Z of Pop's Mystery Voice with Richard Smith.
0: Yes, it is the A to Z of Pop's Mystery Voice. Now, I'm going to play you a clip of an artist I'll be featuring later on in the show. And all you have to do is guess who it is. Now, unfortunately, there's no prizes for getting it right, I'm afraid. Just a bit of fun between me and you, so you understand? Yeah, hopefully. Yeah, who's this then?
1: It's the A to Z of Pop's Mystery Voice. But who is this?
2: Then, obviously, like, watching people dance to it is like a thing. So, it's fun to explore kind of what music can make you feel. And then obviously just there's like, if there's layers to it, kind of exploring that as you kind of live with the music for longer.
0: So who's that? Not very forthcoming, is he? Anyway, it's a British music artist. I'll be playing a tune by later on, but who is it? Well, don't worry if you didn't get it from that clue, as there'll be another one coming along later on. Meanwhile, 2002 remembered here on your favourite station.

0: Libby and the Family, cooking from 1974, don't you know? Limmy, Jimmy and Martha Snell. And A Walking Miracle, a number 6 hit for them on the UK charts. And before that, Little Herd Group, they were only around for a few years, but in 2002 they had that out. Sasha Collinson and Simon Greenaway, a.k.a. Aurora, and Dreaming. And very nice it was too. If you've just tuned in our way, hello there, it's the A to Z of Pop with me, Richard Smith. And on the show today, we're looking at song titles and artists from the 60s to today that all begin with the same letter of the alphabet. And as well as trying to get the answer to today's mystery voice, the object of our attentions today is the letter A. So please do stay with us right here on your favourite radio station for some more from the files of the A to Z of Pop. Taking you back to 1994 now here with Sheryl Crow.
1: This ain't no disco.

0: A couple of tunes that got to number 4 in the UK charts in various years. From the album Overcome, Alexandra Burke and All Night Long. And taken from her album The Tuesday Night Music Club, that will be Sheryl Crow and All I Wanna Do. You see, it all begins with, hey, I've ever so easily pleased me, you know.
1: It's the A to Z of Pop's mystery voice. But who is this?
2: Then obviously, like, watching people dance to it is like a thing. So, it's fun to explore kind of what music can make you feel. And then obviously just as like, if there's layers to it, kind of exploring that as you kind of live with the music for longer.
0: It's a tricky one, isn't it, today? I think it is. Anyway, we've got another play of that clip later on, just before we reveal the answer on today's mystery voice. But who is it? Male singer. Yeah, probably lost his direction somewhere. Oh, I think I'm going

0: Released as a double A-side with I Still Have Faith in You in 2021, it was ABBA's first single release since 1982, called Don't Shut Me Down. Welcome along to the A to Z of Pop with me, Richard Smith. If you've just tuned in, it's a look at the songs and the stars from the 60s to today that begin with the same letter of the alphabet. And today we're looking at titles and artists beginning with the letter A. You see, ABBA, All Night Long, All I Want to Do, A Walking Miracle, Aurora, That's How It Works. And coming up in the second half of the show, there's even more hits and memories for you, just like this.
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0: playing your kind of music on your favourite station. It's Richard Smith and the A to Z of Pop.
1: Well, that sounds like a bit of all right to me. Anyway, as well as all that, there's also the answer to today's mystery voice. And there's not too much longer to wait to see if you've got that right. So please do stay with us for the next 30 minutes or so, right here on your favourite station, for much more from the files of the A to Z of Pop. Now, we've got a TV game theme tune coming up very shortly after we've heard this. 1994 remembered here with Aswad, and they're going to shine like a star.

Yeah, isn't that good? Herb Albert and his Tijuana Brass from 1966. From the album Standing Room Only, or SRO as it was called back in the day, a tune called Beanbag. And do you remember the game show it was the theme tune for? Well, it was It's a Knockout, a British TV game show first broadcast in 1966. Yeah, and it ran for years and years and years, didn't it? With teams representing a town or a city, completing tasks in absurd games, often dressed in large foam rubber outfits and sliding and slipping about all over the place and losing their grip on reality, I'm thinking. But it was very, very funny at the time during the 60s and 70s. And before that, it was 1994, remembered with Aswad and Shine Like a Star. We're very close to revealing the answer to today's mystery voice after we've heard this from Jennifer Lopez.

0: promise. Jennifer Lopez featuring LL Cool J from 2003 and All I Have.
1: It's the A to Z of Pop's Mystery Voice with Richard Smith.
0: It most certainly is. So for the final time then, who's this?
1: It's the A to Z of Pop's Mystery Voice. But who is this?
2: Then obviously like watching people dance to it is like a thing. So, you know, yeah, it's fun to explore kind of what music can make you feel. And then obviously just there's like, if there's layers to it, kind of exploring that as you kind of live with the music for longer.
0: So who's that? I can see you're shaking your fingers at the wireless, aren't you? Yeah, tell us, Richard, who it is. Well, I did say he's lost his a bit of direction. It is Harry Styles. It is the answer to today's mystery voice. If you've got it, very, very well done. If not, doesn't really matter. There's no prizes for getting it right, wrong, or otherwise.
3: Come on, Harry.
0: A tune by the man himself then from 2022, big number one on the UK charts, as it was.

The answer to today's mystery voice from the album Harry's House, it was Harry Styles, and if you've got it, very well done. If not, as I say, it doesn't matter, there's no prizes for getting it right or wrong. If you've just tuned in our way, hello there, it's Richard Smith here with the A to Z of Pop, and on the show today we're looking at song titles and artists that all begin with the same letter of the alphabet. With tunes from the 60s to today, we're looking at the letter A. So please do stay with us if you can, right here on your favourite station, for some more for the final few tunes on today's edition of the A to Z of Pop. Vincent Crane, John Ducan and Paul Hammond on this particular occasion. They were, in 1971, Atomic Rooster, and a little ditty called Tomorrow Night.

0: Swedish DJ Avicii featuring American singer Aloe Black from 2019 and SOS. And before that, very strange ending, wasn't it, on that? Atomic Rooster from 1971, a number 11 hit on the UK charts for Tomorrow Night. And there we are. That almost concludes our all-too-brief look at the letter A for today.
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0: Oh, I can heartily recommend that as well. Anyway, I really do hope that you've enjoyed the last hour, rediscovering all those hits and memories. It's been a bit of all right, hasn't it? Yeah, I thought so as well. Thank you. There's more great entertainment coming up very shortly here on your favourite station. So until the next time, this is Richard Smith saying thank you very much indeed for your company on the programme today. And it's on to my final tune for this time around. And we're going to finish with a tune from 1988. It came from the album The Innocents. It is Erasure, Andy Bell and Vince Clarke all together as one. And a little ditty entitled A Little Respect. Thanks again for listening. I'll see you later. Take care. Ta-ra!

0: Well, that really is all I've got time for on this edition of the A to Z of Pop. 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
3: Defence funding will increase by £15 billion through reprioritising spending across government. That's what the Chancellor, Rachel Reeves, says.
4: I saw the amazing resilience and bravery of the Ukrainian people in the face of Russian aggression. And I was reminded of why the work that we're doing is so important.
3: It comes as the government's long-awaited defence spending plan has been published. But the Prime Minister, Sir Keir Starmer, has acknowledged some other areas of government spending would be slashed in order to fund the defence, with road and energy projects scrapped to pay for the military. Next, maternity failures in the NHS are on a scale that shames our society. That's what the Health Secretary James Murray has admitted to the Commons.
5: That feeling will be shared by mothers and families up and down the country, and there will, of course, be deep sadness and distress as they are forced to relive their trauma. The burden that they bear must sit with us all.
3: It comes after Baroness Valerie Amos's review into maternity care found families have suffered repeated failures, with evidence of discrimination and mothers not being believed. A murder investigation has been launched after a 22-year-old man was stabbed to death in West London. Officers were called to reports of a stabbing at around 1:47 a.m. at the junction of Bath Road and Great South West Road in Hounslow and found a man with serious injuries. Despite the best efforts from paramedics, he was pronounced dead at the scene. Warnings for thunderstorms and rain have been issued for parts of the UK before temperatures could reach 30 degrees Celsius again by the weekend. A yellow rain warning has been issued for parts of central Scotland until 9 p.m, which could lead to temporary flooding. And stargazers in the UK are set to see the strawberry moon as it appears low on the horizon. The full moon in June coincides with the harvesting season of the fruit in North America. That's the latest from Radio News Hub. I'm Tanita Sims.
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3: Showers will continue into the evening, some locally heavy. They will become increasingly dry later with clear spells developing. Lows of 12 degrees Celsius.
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2: The Prime Minister has announced an extra £15 billion to spend on defence, but it will come at a cost.
3: Some capital projects, for example on roads and energy, which are important but not immediately vital, will no longer go ahead as planned. This is about taking the necessary choices, the right choices, to protect our nation.
2: Sir Keir Starmer's published the long-awaited defence investment plan, but it falls well short of the £28 billion requested by military chiefs. Next, a manhunt's underway in southern France after a parcel bomb exploded, injuring a Ukrainian businessman and two others. Yadim Yermolayev, along with two others whose identities haven't been revealed, were injured in the attack in Monaco. Police say a suspect was seen on video surveillance fleeing the scene. The government is to appoint a new maternity commissioner for England. It comes after a damning report by Baroness Valerie Amos found the system was not set up to deliver high quality or compassionate care, and women are not being listened to, heard or believed. Liberal Democrats' Helen Morgan says it's long overdue.
4: 65% of maternity wards are still considered unsafe. Maternal mortality levels are still rising and maternal injury rates are still rising. The medical negligence bill tops over £1 billion every single year.
2: The brother of TV presenter Caroline Flack has died. Paul Flack, who was 55, was found unresponsive at his home in Norwich 6 years after the star took her own life. Norfolk Coroner's Court has heard a provisional cause of death was cardiac arrest caused by hanging. Another heatwave could be on the way. Some forecasters are suggesting temperatures could climb back into the low to mid-30s in England and Wales next week, but warnings for thunderstorms and rain have been issued for parts of the country. And Katie Bolter has joined the exodus of British players at Wimbledon. That's the latest from Radio News Hub. I'm David Hall.
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2: Showers will continue into the evening and some could be heavy, but it will become increasingly dry towards midnight with clear spells developing. A low of 12 degrees Celsius.
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2: An extra £15 billion is to be spent on the armed forces. The long-awaited defence investment plan has been published, which will see £270 billion earmarked for defence over the next 4 years. Defence Secretary Dan Jarvis says it lays the groundwork for the future.
3: We will invest more, target better, but there is much more work to be done. We will reach 3% in the next Parliament, with funding set out at the next spending review, in which defence will be the number one priority.
2: But the planned investment falls short of the £28 billion requested by military chiefs. Next, Donald Trump has suffered a humiliating defeat over birthright citizenship. Anyone now born within US borders will automatically be granted American citizenship. The US Supreme Court has rejected the president's attempt to deny children of undocumented migrants the right to be classed as US citizens. Police in Monaco have launched a manhunt after a parcel bomb injured a leading Ukrainian oligarch. Vadim Yermolayev was hurt when the device, which contained bolts and pellets, exploded outside an apartment building. A man was caught on CCTV fleeing the scene. NHS maternity services in England need a radical overhaul, according to a new report. The government is to appoint a new maternity commissioner after a damning review found women and babies were being failed on a scale that shames society. Health Secretary James Murray told the Commons what the new commissioner will do.
4: They will hold the system to account, and their role will be to champion the voices of women, babies and families to make sure those voices are heard within government when decisions are made and implemented.
2: Tennis, and Serena Williams returns to centre court at Wimbledon in the next hour. The 44-year-old is taking on Maya Joint after making a comeback for the first time in 4 years. And the Queen has held an audience with Harry Potter creator J.K. Rowling in Edinburgh. That's the latest from Radio News Hub. I'm David Hall.
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2: Showers will continue into the evening and some could be heavy, but it will become increasingly dry towards midnight with clear spells developing. A low of 12 degrees Celsius.
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1: It was just another day. 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But then, just around the corner, came the unexpected. He'd let his speed creep a little too high as he approached a bend. And he was no longer driving at the right speed for the road. The scary thing is, he didn't even realize. Driving even a little too fast for the situation is a major cause of collisions, especially on country roads where you don't know what's around the corner. Think. Don't let your speed creep.
2: 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Baby, I'm dancing in the dark. 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
3: EastEnders serial killer Grey Atkins is returning to the soap for a short stint. Grey, who's played by actor Toby Alexander Smith, left Albert Square in 2022 when he was jailed for a number of crimes, including 3 murders. Bosses say he's back to inflict chaos. Blur drummer David Rowntree has lost his bid to continue a legal battle over the distribution of £200 million in music royalties. He was seeking to bring a legal claim on behalf of 160,000 songwriters against the Performing Rights Society, but Court of Appeal judges have dismissed the appeal. An exhibition of paintings by Pretenders singer Chrissy Hynde is to launch in Scotland. Chrissy Hynde on canvas will open in Dundee in August and will be made up of the musician turned artist portraiture, still life and abstract work. And singers Dionne Warwick, Barry Manilow, Bruce Springsteen and Stevie Wonder were among the mourners at the funeral of American record executive Clive Davis. The 94-year-old, who also discovered Whitney Houston, died last week.
4: Oh, yeah. It's 5 o'clock somewhere. Whoa. The happy hour. BGM.

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2: The government's defence investment plan has come under fire for being too little, too late. An extra £15 billion is to be spent, way short of the £28 billion requested by military chiefs. Shadow Defence Secretary James Cartledge says it's simply not enough.
3: Too little, because there's virtually no more cash than the plan which led the previous Secretary of State to resign because he believed it would make the country less safe. Too late. Much of the capability it contains won't be in service until the 2030s, when the threat we face is right now.
2: Children born in the United States whose parents are undocumented migrants will automatically become US citizens. The US Supreme Court has struck down President Trump's executive order limiting birthright citizenship. A manhunt's underway in southern France after a parcel bomb exploded, injuring a Ukrainian businessman. Vadim Yermolayev was hurt in the attack in Monaco. Police say a suspect was caught on CCTV fleeing the scene. The government is to appoint a new maternity commissioner for England. It comes after a damning report by Baroness Valerie Amos found women are not being listened to, heard or believed. Liberal Democrats Helen Morgan says it's long overdue.
4: 65% of maternity wards are still considered unsafe. Maternal mortality levels are still rising and maternal injury rates are still rising. The medical negligence bill tops over £1 billion every single year.
2: The brother of TV presenter Caroline Flack has died 6 years after the star took her own life. 55-year-old Paul Flack was found unresponsive at his home in Norwich last week. An inquest into the graphic designer's death has been opened at Norfolk Coroner's Court. And Andy Burnham plans to spend some of his working week in Manchester if he becomes Prime Minister. It's understood he'll split his time between Downing Street and the North West. That's the latest from Radio News Hub. I'm David Hall.
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7: 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For the next hour, I'll be playing some of the best rock songs from the 80s and 90s.

Judas Priest and the Red Hot Chili Peppers kicking off our 80s versus 90s rock show special. So, who remembers MTV? Wow, MTV had a massive influence on the rock scene following its launch in 1981 due to it giving music a visual and aesthetic platform with the rise of music videos and things like that all happening. So this really helped create the hair metal and glam rock. Do we remember all of that? We'll be talking a little bit more about the history of the 80s and 90s throughout this show. But up next, let's head back to the 80s with a bit of Skid Row.

It's not often we get to play the full 8 minutes and 42 seconds of Guns N' Roses November Rain, which was officially released as a single back in February the 18th, 1992. So, the 80s was typically famous really for that synthesizer heavy production, flashy glam metal as we mentioned earlier, but in 1989 MTV launched MTV Unplugged, which was an acoustic performance show. It really stripped away the overproduced heavy synthesizer aesthetics of the 80s rock music. And it really demanded that hard rock and heavy metal bands prove their acoustic and songwriting talents in an intimate live setting. So MTV Unplugged always really makes me think about Nirvana, which have that brilliant recording album from MTV Unplugged. But we will talk about Nirvana a little bit later as they are lined up. Next, however, this is a bit of Stevie Nicks with Edge of 17 even.

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AC/DC Thunderstruck there on this special 80s versus 90s rock show. So, the 90s, while it saw the rise and tragic fall of the Seattle's grunge scene, but it did also see the explosion of pop punk, which we will be discussing a little bit later. Earlier on, we did touch on a bit of Nirvana, obviously that majorly famous grunge band, absolutely brilliant if you ask me. Well, in 1991, Nirvana's album Nevermind famously knocked Michael Jackson off the number one spot, which really proved how great grunge was at its time. On that note, this is Smells Like Teen Spirit.

Van Halen with Jump There, which was released on the 25th of December 1983. Now, back to the 90s. So the 90s was the start of pop punk hitting mainstream music with the likes of Green Day, The Offspring and Blink-182. The 90s was only the start of pop punk, though, because they really took off in the noughties. So on that note, this is a bit of Green Day.

Wow. That's just about it from me on this week's special of the 80s versus 90s rock show. Thank you very much for your company. If you've enjoyed this, then do head over to the Radio BGM website where you can find a full schedule and also download our app so you can listen to Radio BGM whenever you like. I'm going to leave you with this. This is a bit of Ozzy Osbourne with Mama, I'm Coming Home.

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2: Former Defence Secretary John Healey has challenged the government to spend more on defence. An extra £15 billion has been earmarked, but it's well short of the £28 billion requested by military chiefs. It means the 3% target of GDP is unlikely to be met, and Mr Healey is warning of a grave time ahead.
3: Threats are still growing, demands on defence are still rising in this dangerous world, and today's step means that we will be spending as a nation 2.7% of GDP on defence in 2030, the date that NATO now warns we could face a Russian attack.
2: His replacement, Dan Jarvis, agrees it's a difficult situation.
4: He's right. We do need to do more. We will need to spend more on defence. And that's why there was a clear commitment that that will be a number one priority at the next spending review.
2: Next, Donald Trump has suffered a humiliating defeat over birthright citizenship. Anyone now born within US borders will automatically be granted American citizenship. The US Supreme Court has rejected the president's attempt to deny children of undocumented migrants the right to be classed as US citizens. Police in Monaco have launched a manhunt after a parcel bomb injured a leading Ukrainian oligarch. Vadim Yermolayev was hurt when the device, which contained bolts and pellets, exploded outside an apartment building. A man was caught on CCTV fleeing the scene. NHS maternity services in England need a radical overhaul, according to a new report. The government's to appoint a new maternity commissioner after a damning review found women and babies were being failed on a scale that shames society. Health Secretary James Murray told the Commons what the new commissioner will do.
5: Their role will be to champion the voices of women, babies and families to make sure those voices are heard within government when decisions are made and implemented.
2: And the Queen has held an audience with Harry Potter creator J.K. Rowling. That's the latest from Radio News Hub. I'm David Hall.
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2: Showers, some of which could be heavy, will continue into the evening, but it will become increasingly dry towards midnight with clear spells developing, a low of 12 degrees Celsius.
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8: BGM. Shumai, welcome to What's Your Story, right here on Radio BGM. I'm James Owen, and for the next hour, you'll hear from one of my recent guests on the podcast, What's Your Story. Every week, I get to hear personal stories about people who impact their communities. Everyone has a story to tell. Let's find out. What's your story? Shumaya, croeso cynnes, welcome back to What's Your Story. And for me, as a Llanelli boy, quite proud to highlight and showcase those who have come from my own town. And today I've got a very exciting guest, somebody that I went to school with, played rugby with. And this person has had tremendous success in the space in theatre and musical theatre. Today's guest is an actor. He's a performer. He is the Llanelli West End superstar who has played several roles in the West End. I'm very excited to welcome Samuel Wyn Morris.
9: And John, Siomar Hwyl.
8: Siomar Hwyl!
9: And I'm showing you that we went to school together.
8: We did.
9: Way back when in Ysgol Ystradau, anyway.
8: So the listeners of Story Cymru are thinking, who the hell is Hen John?
9: James Henry John Owen, anyway.
8: Yes,
9: I guess that's right.
8: That is good. Yeah.
9: And if I remember rightly, you had a number plate.
8: I did have a number plate.
9: Up. And therefore, we had to call you Hen John. And you've been known as Hen John ever since. Maybe not to Amy. Sorry, Amy.
8: Well, that's good. No, yeah, you've revealed my my secret identity.
9: Well, it's not quite Batman, is it?
8: It's not Batman,
9: You're
8: no.
9: You're doing all right.
8: As long as, my BC days, that's
9: yeah,
8: what I call
9: yeah.
8: it.
9: Yeah, I like that, I like that.
8: Okay. Before Christ.
9: Yeah.
8: Yes, Hen John. Yeah, we were in school together. We had good times. We've already reminisced, haven't we, off the camera about stuff we got up to at school. It was good fun. It was good being young, wasn't it?
9: Oh, yeah. I miss it. I do miss it, even though I've kept the looks, you know.
8: But we're all adults and serious now, Sam.
9: I try to be. I think I've chosen the right profession that I'm allowed to be a little bit more like a child and approach things like a child. You know, I get to play dress-up every night, James, and I still get to get away with a lot more than I probably should.
8: Absolutely. So for those listening or watching, I mean, we've had lots of business owners, directors, entrepreneurs. It's a very different episode today because you're a creative. I mean, I'm a creative at heart, but yeah, I wanted to have the opportunity to have a conversation because I think you're doing amazing things. So for those watching, what does a typical week look like for a West End superstar? What are you up to?
9: Well, it's challenging. You know, it's one of those things that I think a lot of people that come and watch theatre take for granted that they're watching a show that's happening in front of them, and that's lovely. But we have to look after ourselves in the same way as a footballer or a rugby player would. And that's the way I've always approached it, that, you know, every single night, what you're doing is as important as a Welsh match or a match for the Scarlets. So I wake up in the morning, good breakfast, make sure I have a walk, keep active during the day. I always do the panic voice check, which normally includes a siren or saying something really loudly or really quietly. And then I'll end up going to work and I almost live my day in reverse. So I do my relaxing in the day. I go to work at about 6 o'clock at night. I'll work then till 10 doing the show. And then by the time I'm home, it's time to go back to sleep, you know. And I do that 6 nights a week, 8 shows a week. Then there's two matinees normally in a week. But it's a go, and it's fast, and it's quick, and it's fun in that sense that it never actually ends, the fun of it and the joy of it and the creativity of it. I know you said you've had entrepreneurs and all those types of people on, you know, local businessmen and people who have...
8: And women.
9: That's very true. But these people are people who are also creating every day because they have to see the challenge that's ahead of them. And come up with a creative way of dealing with it in order to sustain their business, to sustain what they're trying to do and what their end goal is. For me, it's singing a show for 3 hours. For them, it's managing a multi-million pound company or managing a local charity that really does provide fantastic work for young people or anyone in distress in Llanelli or the surrounding area. So the way that we approach the week is very similar. The end goal is very different. I'm aware I'm not saving lives, but it's.

0: Did you, when you were 15, 16, youth captain of Furness United, LFC, did you think that, you know, when I grow up, I want to be on the West End? Was it as early in your teens that you had this goal?
1: It's quite strange that we're doing this together, because you were probably there for quite a lot of the seminal moments of my performing life. And if anyone who's watching this who's never seen, you know, one of your podcasts before or doesn't know me, I started singing very late, as you said. I played rugby, I played football, cricket, golf. I was sports mad. We played together for, 8 years probably, through the youth levels and through junior rugby as well. And then one day, I remember walking down the corridors in Ysgol Estrada, and you remember, Richard, they weren't soundproofed. It's the fairly old building, that original Block R.
0: Still there, I think.
1: It's still there, yeah. And you'd walk down Block R, and I could hear someone singing a bit of Les Mis. I thought, hey, come on now, if anyone can do this, I can give it a go. Being the character I was back then, I was a little bit cockier than I am assured of myself now, shall we say.
0: Who's singing Les Mis?
1: Well, yeah, who's singing Les Mis? I went in there, and I just did it. And I remember Catherine Hughes and Nia Griffith, the music teacher and the drama teacher at the time, just saying,
0: Daniel's
1: right, yeah, you two, you're in. Oh, you're in. And the other chap as well, who is now a singer as well, Sian Bowen.
0: Oh, Sian Bowen.
1: Yeah, so we both went and did it. And I kind of never looked back. He's gone off and done the world of opera and is doing fantastically in that. Another local boy just down the road in Burryport, obviously. And I myself went into musical theatre. And from that day on, when I first realised I could do it, I thought, yeah, this is quite a cool way to live. And I wonder if I can earn a living from it as well.
0: You must have been about 14, 15.
1: I was older than that. I was 16, 17. Yeah, at 17 when I first...
0: Sixth form?
1: Yes, first year six. Chwechedin, when I first stepped onto a stage ever. And within a year, much to the dismay of my parents, I applied for one drama school, which was Guildford School of Acting at the time. And the one place I wanted to go to was there. And thought, what a good idea to try and make it a career. And I think it's through a lot of luck, it's kind of worked out that way. But at the time, it was the ignorance of youth. And there was a blissful ignorance in me that I thought, well, I don't see why I can't go and do Les Mis and I can't go and do Phantom and do all these fantastic things. And, you know, on top of that, I'm reading in the local newspaper in the Llanelli Star that John Owen Jones is a young boy from Llanelli who is, you won't like me saying this, 20 years my senior, who's also doing this and doing the things that I think and would love to do myself now. And that, to me, I think is one of those weird kind of sliding doors moments that I went, okay, step into the dark, go out there, give it a go and see what happens from it. And yeah, it's worked out thus far.
0: I'll come on to John Owen Jones now, because I think there's a good link we can discuss there as creatives from Llanelli. Did you get a place to study in Guildford? Were you successful in that?
1: Yeah, got a place in that. Spent 3 years at Guildford training, and it was training. You know, you're up at 8 o'clock in the morning. No one wants to hear this. You know, you're allowed to bleep this out if you have to. Ballet trousers on, or ballet tights they were. Not a very good look for a boy who's played rugby all his life to be in that. And I'm not very well coordinated. So the 3 years of training was very hard, and it taught me a lot about myself, that I was way too cocky to begin with. You know, you start off in your training and someone who'd only done it for a year and their experience of doing it was a couple of shows in the local theatre, and everyone else had pretty much gone through junior theatre school, middle theatre school, and had an interest from a young age in doing this as a career. And then you've got myself, who thought one day it will be a good laugh, because what else am I going to do with my life? And this seems fun and a fun way to see the world. So I got my place, did my 3 years there, graduated in 2017. So it's, 10 years next year since I graduated and I stepped into the industry. And then beyond that, I hit my first hurdle. I graduated with stage fright. Through kind of an array of different things. I think drama school is a place that obviously trains you very well, and GSA is superb at what they do. but

0: there is a pressure on students, not from the school, but from themselves. And I put a lot of pressure on myself, given the town's storied history with musical theatre and performers, and you put yourself out there quite a lot. So graduating into an industry that is as cutthroat as it gets was tough. And I spent 2 years after graduating. I did all sorts of jobs. I worked behind a bar and a golf club because it meant I got free golf. That was number one, because golf's a big part of my life.
1: Good perk.
0: Yeah, great perk. Then they stopped that, so I left. the free golf, not the bar. Thank God the beer kept flowing. And then I went on from there to work. I worked for an Italian cheese and wine importer. Terrible at that, because I ate all the cheese and drank all the wine, and sometimes vice versa. And I got caught with a big old tub of Parmesan under my desk, which I just could not stop stuffing into my face.
1: Did you get sacked from that?
0: Oh, yeah, I made redundant entirely. Yeah, I did 6 weeks there. I did 6 weeks there. And he was a lovely, I say he was a lovely guy. he did sack me, you know, and butter wouldn't melt in my mouth, James. And he sat me down and he went, "I don't think this is for you." And I said, "Do you know what?" we'll call him Mr. Giuseppe. We'll give him a stereotypical Italian name, right? "I don't think it's for me either, if I'm honest with you." And then I did a little bit of a sideways step, and I went to work for two guys who'd won MasterChef, Drew Baker and Tom Whittaker, and they'd set up a charcuterie company. Which making dried meats and fantastic stuff, using British produce. So it was a British charcuterie company. I went in there, firstly, as kind of a sales guy. They taught me the ropes on a bit of butchery and ignited my passion in cooking. I do a lot of cooking when I'm at home. If anybody does follow me on Instagram, you'll see that all I ever do is take a picture of my food and post it, because I'm quite proud of the things I cook. And working for people who had just set up a company, who are kind of in the mire of, okay, we've got money through grants and through investors. What on earth do we do now with it? And how do we make this a profitable company that has got, you know, a marketplace and a place that can command a certain respect within an industry and earn that respect as well at the same time was inspiring. And I put a lot down to those two guys and my mate Baz, who I'm still in touch with. Without Baz, I wouldn't have got the job in the golf club, wouldn't have got the job with the Italian cheese and wine importer, Mr. Giuseppe, and nor would I have got the job with Drew and Tom at Tempest Charcuterie at the time. These things would never have happened. And each of those steps kind of molded me into becoming a young man who was slightly more applicable to life, because I think drama school is quite insular. You go from sixth form to university and then you get thrown out into the real world. A lot of university courses have a graduate path where you can go and do something within that field. You know, a lot of friends of mine, one of them went to do chartered surveying at university, 4 years there. You're then given a scheme that you can go and join your local authority, your county councils and what have you. Whereas myself, you're thrown out into the industry. And, you know, I remember when I auditioned for Les Mis, when I eventually got it, which is a couple of steps ahead of what I got to earlier on, there were 7,000 people who were submitted, and you can guarantee there's another 13,000 people on top of that who would have loved to have been considered. And then they would have seen 600, and they can only cast 32 out of that. So the numbers are astronomical, and you're up against people of your own age, who are 10 years older than you, who've done a million jobs and you've never done anything but, you know, slice a couple of bits of cheese and work in a charcuterie shop, which isn't necessarily the best training for the industry. But what Tom and Drew taught me was go out there and sell your wares as a person. And that's the start, really. And that is where I kind of regained my confidence. From there, and I went on. And I remember telling them both, because they were both very, very good to me with my performing. They both said, "Hey, if you need a day off to go and audition, you can have one. And, you know, we'll cover the costs and all that type of stuff. Don't worry about it. It'll be off our back." And they did. And I got Les Mis after that point. So they really helped me through it.
1: Very supportive.
0: You know? Yeah, very, very supportive. And then getting Les Mis and kind of having found my confidence back through performing locally here in Llanelli, with Loud Applause Rising Stars, a fantastic local charity. it reignited that passion. And Les Mis then was the beginning and it was the realization of a dream that I'd worked hard for since I was 16 years old, when I've got the most supportive family in the world, most supportive parents in the world who would do anything to see me succeed. But there comes a point in every, you know, young person's life where they're on their own a bit. And, you know, your mum can't come in the audition room and go, yes, promise, you know, he's really lovely. He's great, man. You should hear him sing in the shower, you know?
1: I can imagine Adele say that.
0: Yeah, absolutely. And she would as well, you know. Your God's alive. I think she gave the teachers in Ysgol Ystrader enough of a headache, you know, trying to get me the first team and all that. It's like, it doesn't work like that, mum. It doesn't work like that. I've just got to play better. Just not that good. But there comes a point where you meet certain people along your way and along your journey that just plug those gaps in you as a person and mould you as a person. And it worked out. I did Les Mis for 3 months and then the big COVID-19 hit. So we were shut. So I'd had that euphoric moment of realising my dream of being in Les Mis. And before this, we had a chat and I told you I'd do anything. I'd drive the barricade on. Was my old line. I'd do anything to be in it. And I did it. I covered Honduras and I covered Jean Valjean, you know, the role that I'd coveted since I was 16 years old. And it was a dream, a complete dream. COVID happened. And yeah, that was that. It was put in the back burner for a bit. But that journey to get there was quite something, from starting out in Ysgol Ystrader in those corridors to GSA, the hardest 3 years of my performing life, other than the few I've had in unemployment or gardening leave, as my grandmother likes to call it. She can't quite say that I'm unemployed ever, but I definitely was. And then plugging those gaps with those three kind of real people jobs that I had. And not kind of
1: normal jobs.
0: Yeah, normal jobs. Or
1: McGee would say.
0: Yeah, as I do sometimes get asked at, you know, stage door. Oh, so what do you do in the day then? What's your real job? How do you make your money? What do you pay a ticket for? And then, you know, we get to COVID and it all kind of stops and goes a bit wrong. But that's okay because it got better. And then after COVID, coming back into Les Mis. And that was an extraordinary thing. I sang the first line in the show when the West End reopened for the first time after COVID. I was the first voice they heard, the first solo voice they heard was me singing "The Sun Is Strong, It's Hot As Hell Below," which is the first line in Les Mis, which was a really cool moment and probably one that only I ever realised. And it was quite something, and an emotional release as well, because, you know, we all went through COVID and it was one heck of a time for us all. The anxiety of whether or not it was going to happen again, especially with what you guys do. You're working with people face to face all the time. With what I do, you're working in a building that holds 2,000 people. They couldn't be that close together anymore. And from there, we moved on to reigniting the show started up again, and my life changed again when I was thrown on last minute as Honduras, as my cover, as the cover role, who's the leader of the revolution in the show, the chap playing Honduras at the time, lovely boy Jordan Shaw, who's about to be in Pride, the Welsh musical, the film Pride, fantastic film about the LGBTQ community in London coming down to support the miners in the valleys. I just think it's one of those proper stories that make Welsh people the best people, because we are accepting and we are inviting and we are wonderfully open to that thing. Jordan, fantastic guy, and Leo, who was the first cover, was a good friend of mine, even to this day, they were both off through COVID restrictions, through illness, and I got the call at like 9 a.m. Sam, can you do it? Yeah, well, I've waited, you know, by this point, 3 years to go on for my cover. I went on, I did it, and you know, I said I kind of get lucky at the right time. Claude Michel Schomburg and Alan Boubile, the writers of Les Mis, were there that day in the audience. And I had Bradley Jaden, who is still Javert now on the world tour, and was Javert at the time when he came up behind me and goes, "You all right, mate? Yeah, have a look who's in the audience. you'll be all right. Gave me a little tap on the bum and walked off. And I thought, who's she talking about? And I saw them. So the whole show then, I'm going, oh, God, alive. Here we go. We've got, you know, the two most prolific musical theatre writers ever. They've written this masterpiece. It went off without a thing. You know, it was fantastic. I thoroughly enjoyed my debut, which I think a lot of people don't. But I enjoyed it. I loved every second of it. And I can still remember every second of it, like every smell, every scent of what was going on. The following show, Cameron McIntosh was in watching. A week and a half later, I was playing the role on the UK tour in my own right. And I did that for 18 months, which culminated in me getting to play it. My final performance as Angelas and my final performance to date, I hope, on the Welsh Millennium Centre stage in Cardiff. So a real full circle moment that started in Ysgol Ystrade and ended 70 miles east of here in Cardiff, where a dream started and a dream was conceptualised and then a dream was realised when we got to Cardiff and I got to play Angelas. And then the downfall happened and you go through that, you know, awful 2.5 year gap of going, what on earth am I going to do next? I did a couple of pantomimes, which was short runs. I did a tour of China where I met my fantastic fiance and whenever this goes out, might be my wife. It was a whirlwind and an experience. I went into teaching as a cover teacher and I did workshops and tried to just sell my wares where I could. Again, going back to my mate Baz, who got me those two jobs and just said, whatever you do, boy, just keep working. Just find your way to do something. And now, there I am, as the Phantom of the Opera.
1: As the Phantom of the Opera.
0: Yeah.
1: So, Les Miserables, Phantom of the Opera, two of the probably the most famous musicals that have Les Mis, I believe, is the longest ever running
0: musical. Les Mis is the longest running musical, and Phantom is 366 days younger than it. So Les Mis opened on October the 8th, 1985, and Phantom opened on October the 9th, 1986. So they are the two longest West End running musicals. I think Phantom's the world's most popular musical just because of its broad appeal. But yeah, I've been a part of both of those shows. I mean, I say, yeah, like, you know, of course I have. Like, you know, like everyone gets that opportunity. But yeah, I've been a part of both of them. And yeah, I'm not just a part of this one now. It's weird to say, and I hate saying it every time. No, I'm the Phantom now in international production of the Phantom of the Opera, which is the same production that was opened on the West End stage in 1986 and directed by Hal Prince. There's three of us in the English-speaking world that play the Phantom in this version. There's the West End Phantom, Dean Chisnell. There's Isaiah Bailey on the US tour, and then there's me on the international tour. And we're the three people who are doing that original Hal Prince, who was a fantastic theatre director way back in the 70s and 80s. And we're those three people. I'm one of them. And that's so weird to me that I am now one of those people who gets to, you know, put on a silly bit of makeup, put a mask on and get to call it my job.
1: Very humbling.
0: Yes. Yeah, you're completely, like, stupid. And I know I you know me long enough to know that it is all just bravado, a lot of what I tend to give off. But, yeah, there's moments where I kind of have to look at myself in the mirror and go, how on earth did we get you? And then, as you know, there's moments where you go, is this really what I need to be doing? Is this who I am? What on earth is this? And the imposter syndrome starts. But, you know, no one can ever take it away from you that you've done all these things in your life. And yeah, I'm not quite 30 yet, so I've done all right. I'm hoping my...
1: Just behind me.
0: Yeah, I'm hoping my 30s are better than my 20s, but it's going to be quite hard to top so far.
1: Yeah, incredible. There's just so much there, and I want to touch on quite a bit of it. And Llanelli, as a town, is the birthplace of so many successful creatives, especially those who perform in musical theatre, actors, actresses. We've got quite a few of them. and you, yeah, to play Jean Valjean, Enjolras, big lead roles in Les Mis and now The Phantom. I seen this a couple of weeks ago, Sam. I was just scrolling on Facebook. I think it was your mother's Facebook story. And John Owen Jones, who's from Burry Port, I believe, isn't he?
0: Yes, yeah.
1: From Burryport.
0: For the purposes of marketing, we say we're all from Llanelli.
1: You're all from Llanelli. It's exactly. All one big town.
0: Yes,
1: Burryport. Yeah. They're like, no, well, it's technically their own town.
0: It's another town. Look, don't upset them now, right? Don't upset them, please.
1: The worst is when you ask somebody from Pembrey, are they from Burryport or Pembrey? Because Pembrey's his own
0: they
1: thing
0: might
1: as
0: be
1: well.
0: From Kidwelly.
1: But John Owen Jones, he was being interviewed in like a press conference or a panel of some sort, and he was talking about you. And I was like, John Owen Jones talking about Sam. And, he was watching one of your performances in the international tour. And this was in China, was it?
0: Yeah, so we were performing in Guangzhou. And John had been over there for, I think he did a 5 or 6 week concert run over there, touring the whole country. And they just so happened to be in the town next door. I say the town next door, you know, it's 100 miles away, but it's the town next door in China, because China is massive, right? I get a text off him and he says, oh, can I come and watch? I say, yeah. Of course you can come and watch. Yeah, absolutely. And I mean, no word of a lie to you, but it was the single most scary moment of my life, standing on that stage in the garb of the Phantom, and you've got the mask on and you're about to sing an iconic line, and, you know, not to beat around the bush about it, but your hero, you know, for want of a better word, is sat in the audience watching you play the role that you watched him play and made you want to play that role and made you believe it was possible to play that role.
1: Because he's from Llanelli.
0: Well, because he's from Llanelli. And look, I think a lot gets said about our town and a lot gets said about Wales, but it is central to who I am, Llanelli. And it always has been, it always will be. And people will say, where are you from? And a lot of people say, oh, I'm from Llanelli, but they'll say, I'm from Swansea or just west of Swansea. But no, I'm from Llanelli and I'm proud of it. And I'll always be proud to be from here. I think we put into our people here, or we're born with it almost genetically, there is a humbleness to us. We've got a certain way of going about life that allows us to see the good in everyone, regardless of what might go on in the world or what might go on even in the town. We look for the good in everyone. And I think the people of Llanelli are among some of the best for that. And moving through life, I found that the best people have always been from, you know, Southwest Wales, regardless. But the foundations that Llanelli give you as a person, and what this town, despite its, you know, recent history, and it's looking a bit withered, it's home. And I think we should always treat it as such. And if we take pride in Llanelli, Llanelli will take pride in us. Or at least that's my hope anyway. And I try my best wherever I go to champion Llanelli. It's the first line in my programme. It's not Samuel Morris trained at Guildford School of Acting. Samuel Morris is known to play the Phantom or known to have done this in Les Mis or that. It's Samuel Morris was born in Llanelli, South Wales, you know, and is a fluent Welsh speaker. And I think that is the first line, almost word for word exact. I'm proud, Yvonne Siar Cymraeg, to our iaith gyntaf, and I'm more than proud than to be from this fantastic town. Even though I live up the M4 now, 180 miles away in London, home is home. And yeah, Llanelli has got a very large bit of my heart, and I'm not going to get into another Calon speech like I used to in the dressing rooms, right, when we were playing youth rugby together. But you're going back to John, having that level of person come from this town. I mean, you know, the guy has done it all. He's done Valjean on Broadway, he's done Phantom in the West End, more than anyone else, I think, in the West End. It's quite remarkable what he's done as a person. And then we are just following in his footsteps and hoping to better them. I mean, he won't mind me saying that. But also hoping to emulate it and knowing that he laid down that foundation and that path for us as performers from Llanelli. I mean, Samantha Thomas, another Sam. We have two Sams from Llanelli, both trained at Guildford as well. She's also on the West End. She's done Wicked and Les Mis and a lot of other shows. And she was over there at the same time. So she got to see me play the Phantom as well, which was another fantastic experience. I think that's always been key to who I am. And it's one of the reasons why I'm so close to the charity Loud Applause Rising Stars is that very thing of anytime I'm home, I try to give back to youngsters because I remember being the 16, 17-year-old boy who picked it up within 3 months of wanting to do it and wanting to sing and then not knowing which way to turn or who to trust on advice. So if I can give back, I do. And I think Llanelli as a whole is a hotbed for talent, and long may it continue.
1: Amen.
0: Absolutely, amen.
1: I seen Kenneth this week.
0: Oh, how is he?
1: And do you know what? Don't I should have told him. I should have told him you were coming in.
0: Don't tell him I'm home. We'll have another 45-minute conversation from him. Kenneth, stop calling me. I'm joking. Please call me.
1: Oh, fantastic. So it all looks fantastic and rosy. You've got all these successes of performing at the highest level in your industry. Have there been some mistakes or some flops along the way? Have you had some mic issues or forget your lines?
0: Oh, hey, look, yeah, every single night something goes wrong. But the what sustains you kind of to do these long running? You do 8 shows a week for a year.
1: That's intense.
0: For a year. I know you get your holidays, it's all slavery. And we get paid, thankfully. Which a lot of people don't know. It still weirds me out.
1: But what do you do here? Yeah, what's your day job?
0: Yeah, what do you do for a real job then? What do you mean what I do for a real job? Look, my grandmother wishes I had a real job sometimes. But no. Oh, God, yeah. Like, so many mishaps. And times I've gone into an audition room and, well, I auditioned three times for Les Mis. The first two times I went in there's a top note that I could not sing, partly through my stage fright, partly...
1: What song?
0: It was the end of the ABC Cafe. And it's they will come when and all, they will come when we call. And it's not a particularly high note for a tenor, but it's in an awkward part of my voice and you've got to give it power at the same time. And I just wasn't right for it at that time. And the last time I auditioned for it, that audition that I went in the first time and I had to sing that line, I nailed it. And once I had that in my body and the confidence, oh, no, we're in, fine. And then for X amount of shows after that, we were there and we were doing it and obviously I got the job from it. But mishaps, the mask's fallen off. I've stood on the mask in Phantom when the mask shouldn't have been off. I've stood on the Christine's dress, or she wears this kind of dressing gown thing when I'm singing Music of the Night to her, and she's fallen. I've fallen. I've cut my fingers on the organ because they spray it with fireproofing because, we got candles and things like that in the stage, and I got blood all over a white wedding dress that she wears at the end of the show. My lip's fallen off midway, so I've got a prosthetic on. And there's this little lip part here and it's just started dangling. So you end up, you're breathing every other line in. And it's just that continually over the mic. So many things go wrong. And, they're the trivial things. But, then the other side of it is the stuff, the senior stuff that goes wrong, whereby, you don't get a job for God knows how long. I think I was out of work. Other than a couple of pantos I did, which was, 8 weeks work out of 104. Do it in the field I wanted to be in. That was tough. Like, really, really tough.
1: Because with Les Mis, you sort of, you must have hit like cloud nine. Obviously, there was COVID in the midst of that.
0: But I did it theoretically.
1: You've ticked off
0: for 4
1: your dream.
0: Years.
1: You've hit your goal.
0: Yeah.
1: And then 2 years of no work.
0: And the wonderful thing is in any other industry, when you hit that kind of run, there's a gig after it for you, or you get headhunted, or you go and do something else. But
1: you did Les Mis, let's book him for this.
0: Yeah, or but if I was doing any office job, you get your promotion, and there is a ceiling to that. But in our industry, it's very much, one day you're the cock of the walk, the next you're the feather duster, and that is it. That is how our industry works. And
1: what gets you through those tough times when there's no work?
0: Family, I've been there wondering how I'm going to pay my bills at the end of the month, as so many people are. I still do, even as the Phantom. Abby, my partner, who is an absolute rock and a rock star at that. She's quite literally changed my life in more than many ways. She's given me perspective on things that I never thought I'd have perspective on. She's made me a person that I knew I was, but didn't know how to be. And I know you've probably experienced that as well. I think any man who's found his future wife or his wife in your case now, you get that emotional backing from someone who just gets you for you. And the moment someone accepts you for you and who you are, it changes the game. And along my way, through my performing life, from the two lads I worked with, Tempest, Tom and Drew, to Baz, to
1: Giuseppe.
0: To just Mr. Giuseppe. Mr. Please, James. Come on, give him the respect he deserves. Who caught me with a cheese. My family, they're the people who know you, and you're thrown into a world of people who don't know you. And the moment you get that insulation of, we know who you are, you know who you are, go out there and be you. Because you is enough. Awful English grammar there, but you know what I mean. It just changes everything. It changes everything. So, yeah, I mean, Abs has got me through it. And, you know, there'll be times in her performing career where she'll go through it as well. And I'll have to be that. And I'll have to be just that. And then when she hits the high life and I'm on my proverbial backside again, I'll have to be as supportive of her as she was for me. And that's the give and take. And that's the tough thing about this industry is we are so insular as creatives. We are so self-critical. We're also very selfish because we want it because there's one job. You can't have three Valjeans in London. There's one Valjean in London because there's only one show that's commercially viable to be Valjean in London. So you've got a cast of characters looking and vying for one thing. So it's tough, but that's the name of the game. And it's an absolute joy to get to wake up every morning. And I count my lucky stars and I thank my lucky stars that I was fortunate enough to be a part of the industry I'm a part of and to do what I do for a living. And yeah, there are people out there with far worse situations and scenarios that they have to wake up to every morning and face, and they do so with great strength and humility. Yeah, it's a reality check. It's a reality check. So what gets you through it is the reality check and someone keeping your feet on the ground. And in my case, that's Abby. Yeah, without her, I probably wouldn't. I wouldn't be the person I am, and I certainly wouldn't be where I am in my career without it. I know you. You know what? 10 years ago, you never heard that from me. I can promise you that much for sure. And you know, because we knew each other.
1: And when are you getting married?
0: Well, we have set a date, but we haven't sent the save the dates out yet, because that might reveal the wedding.
1: Okay,
0: we'll just say 2027.
1: 2027.
0: 2027. Looking forward to it.
1: Well, this podcast is definitely going out before 2027.
0: I should hope so, you know.
1: Yeah, fantastic. So, what's next for you, do you think? Or what would be nice in your hit list or your bucket list in terms of performance? Because yeah, I've sort of learned that there's different productions. Obviously, you know, touring in The Phantom of the Opera. So you've got a London and a international, a brigade, a cast?
0: Cast, yeah, cast.
1: There's another word I'm thinking
0: production
1: of.
0: Production is the right word for it. You know, we've got, there's three versions of the show happening at the minute, which is similar to the Hal Prince original production that's in London. They're not all identical because that would be boring. Otherwise, we would be creatives. You know, there's things I do that Dean in London does do and vice versa. And it's the fun of it. We all get to put our own stamp on the character. But it was tough for me. And I remember listening to an interview of John Owen Jones way back when. He said, well, by the time I was 30, I'd done the three things I wanted to do. And I think it was work with Stephen Sondheim, work at the National and play Valjean. And I always said, I want to be in Les Mis.
1: Just be in it.
0: I'd have driven the barricade on, James.
1: Like you said.
0: It wouldn't have bothered me. I'd have driven the barricade on. I'd have done anything. You know, it was my singular dream to be in that show. And I achieved that. Then it was to play a lead in the show, which I did with Enjolras. And it was a fantastic experience. And my other one was to play the Phantom. I'm now doing that and will continue to do so.
1: Is Jean Valjean not the lead?
0: Oh, no, he is. Yeah, good.
1: Yeah.
0: I mean,
1: you played two leads in Les Mis.
0: Well, I covered Valjean, but I never got to play him. So I've never had the experience of going out there and performing, bring him home as Valjean, other than in a rehearsal. So maybe that's in my future. But, you know, I was chatting with my father this week about what exactly I'd like to do next. But I'm in one of those situations now where I'm doing what I'm loving. And when I did Les Mis, I don't think I realised how fortunate I was. Because you don't, because you're 24, 5 and 6 when I was playing Enjolras. And I was just thinking, yeah, this is obviously what I'm doing. You know, who else is going to do it if not me? Well, it turns out there's a lot.
1: Big queue.
0: Yeah, it's a big old queue. You know, it's like, check in number 4, please. At Asda when you're at the meat, you're in the meat bloody counter. There's a big queue. And the world keeps going round and there's a new cycle of performers all the time. And what I'm currently trying to do and what I've learnt to do and what I teach now when I do teach is enjoy the moment you're in, because they don't last in our industry. But when you get that opportunity, run with it. And I'm enjoying the run so much. I've got a fantastic cast I work with. Grace, who plays Christine, Rory, who plays Raoul, who are the two other lead characters in Phantom, who are the trio. And then we've got another batch of leads as well, who are all fantastic. They've earned their stripes, and they are, because of my age, I was quite worried about going in and playing such a big iconic role. They are the most caring and creative people I've ever had the pleasure of working with. But they're also the most committed and the most understanding of what it is to be in a top, top production doing what we do and what we love doing. And it's that responsibility. It's the fun of it, man. It's so much fun.
1: Good. It's good you have fun and you get paid off fun.
0: Absolutely.
1: That's what I feel like most days.
0: Yeah. Of course. And so you should. And what you're doing with Story Cymru is like is beyond brilliant. And it's such an LLE-based company that is offering people something different and something that I think is needed, you know, especially from Llanelli. Yeah, but I was proud of you, Jim. You're a Llanelli boy, you know. I'll be proud of it.
1: I just want to, because I think we brushed over this earlier, with Limes, just for people to understand the figures and the probability. On Geras, right, you auditioned for that. You got a third time?
0: So I auditioned for... So the way it works is a submission goes out.
1: This is the London West End.
0: Yes, this is the London West End company.
1: Company. That's the word.
0: Company.
1: I was looking for earlier.
0: I shouldn't really know that. There is a casting call that goes out for members of the cast for Les Mis. You then get submitted by your agent or by yourself if you're not represented by an agent. I was represented by an agent at the time who submitted me, who was fantastic and worked brilliantly with me. I'm now with a different agent who's, you know, equally as brilliant. And each of them have kind of helped me along my way, you know, that little stepping stone and guiding me to the right places in order for me to achieve and realise what I wanted to do. But the casting call goes out, and it goes out to, I think, there's a casting directory called Spotlight, which we pay monthly into, or annually. I pay monthly because I can't bear to think of having to part with £250 in one go. please bring that price down, by the way. I'm looking you down the camera now. And there is a big equity thing going on with that, so I won't go in any further with this. But that goes out to however many people are signed up to it. And I would hazard a guess it's well over 50,000 people, if not nearing 100,000 people, who are all actors who are on this. Therefore, they're all able to be submitted for the show. And I think the submissions for Les Mis... the year I went in for it was around 6,000-7,000 people were submitted. So that's, you know, applications they would have received. Then it's the casting team.
1: That's for the whole production.
0: That's for the whole production, you know, for the whole production, which is still an astronomical amount of people. Then the casting team will whittle that down to, I don't know, let's say, ballpark figure of 500 people. For each character and each role, there'll be, you know, 100 or 50 people in. They'll see for each track in the show, there's, as in different characters and different parts in the show. And then from there, they've got to whittle it down further to...
1: As for auditions, physical auditions?
0: No. So anyone who gets whittled down to that 500 will be seen. So they will see 500 people. It's crazy, the work they put in. And I've got a friend who's been involved in that side of things, and... You know, he will go a month without sleep because that's what they have to do. And they've got to cast the show by a certain date so they can get all the contracts sorted, ready for the next cycle of cast that's coming in. And before you know it, they're on the lookout for the next lot as well a year later. And I ended up, being one of 500 that is then whittled down to, how many people in Les Mis? 32 people in the cast? It was quite a small cast. So out of 7,000 submissions... You get 500 people auditioned and seen for the show. And right at the end, you get 32 cast members. And that's the odds you're up against. It's hard. And I can promise you it's luck. There's only so much you can do. And there's only so many people they can see. And there's so many people out there that I know who are unbelievably good at what we do and what they do. Say we do, but what they do as creatives and as performers and as singers. But just hasn't fallen their way that time. And you have to say that. You and anytime I don't get a job, instead of you can wallow on it, because if you don't get a job, you don't get paid. There's no fallback. We are freelancers as actors. We are paid for the duration of our contract, and then that's it. If you're lucky enough to be renewed, you'll stay with the show. If you're not, you're not. If you want to leave, you can leave, because creatively you want to go and do something else. It's quite something. Yeah, it is really quite something.
1: Hell of an achievement. 32 out of that.
0: Yeah, I mean, that's ballpark figures. I don't know if it was 32. I'm lowing me, you know, it'll be 105.
1: They might message us now.
0: Yeah, they'll correct that. But it's... It was an achievement. It was an achievement. But it, yeah, by no means does it make anyone special by getting it or not getting it. There are a myriad of factors that go into it, and there are a thousand other factors beyond that that go into it as well. And next year might be your year, as I proved. You know, I auditioned and auditioned and auditioned and auditioned for it and eventually got it. Was I better the third time? Yes, because I knew what to expect.
1: With that note...
0: And yeah, I hit the note, but also I was more grown up and I kind of was ready for the industry, and the industry was ready for me at that time. And there are times when it's not, and there are times when it's are. That's the way it is. Yeah.
1: So we got to hear a little bit about your story, and I'd love to know, because we ask all the guests on What's Your Story, whose story... would you love to hear, Sam? If you could sit down for an hour and chat to someone over a beer, a coffee, and interview somebody, whose story would you love to hear?
0: No, do you know, you've asked me this. You asked me this before, but kind of, I'm trying to link something between Llanelli and the wider world. I think the wider world, it would be Bill Shankly, massive Liverpool fan. Massive Liverpool fan. And I think Shankly is one of the greats of football. End of sports. And I'd love to have a chat with him, because I think he's as passionate about where, you know, he managed a football club as anyone else. And then I think locally to Llanelli, it would be someone like Carwyn James.
1: Carwyn James?
0: Because what you've got there is you've got someone who, and it's the same as we got with Jurgen Klopp with Liverpool, and it's the same as what we got with Bill Shankly in Liverpool, someone who gets the local area and gets the local people. Good, honest, hardworking, real people. I call them, I'd say real people. Like Donald Trump there, I say real people as if no one else says that. Real people. People who know where they're from, who are proud of where they're from, and can link intrinsically to that. And I think our rugby club, you know, Llanelli RFC turned into the Scarlets, down in Parc Estrada, there was nothing quite like it. There was a brand, and it was the Llanelli way to play rugby. And it's the same with Liverpool. There's a Liverpool way to play football. So for me, it will be Bill Shankly, slightly more locally, Carwyn James.
1: In fact, I don't know if you've been in the changing rooms at Parc Escarlate, have you?
0: I have, I think.
1: Yeah, I've been there a few times, and as a sponsor of the Scarlet. There is a playback device box thing in the corner of the changing rooms, and we had a tour there with the Chamber of Trade a few months ago, and essentially you can pick a button, there's like three or four different tracks, and there's a speaker there, and it plays back an audio track in the changing rooms, and one of them is Phil Bennett.
0: Yes, legend. The late,
1: so you've
0: great.
1: Got him cheering on the team. It's his soundbite from the changing rooms back years and years ago, and another one of them is Carwyn James. The players
0: I'd love to,
1: who play
0: what,
1: for
0: I'd
1: Scarlets.
0: Love to know what that quote is.
1: Yeah, I'll have to dig them out for you.
0: There's a great one, and he's it came up in a clip the other day on like BBC Archive or something like that on the phone, and he's going, "Fight, boys! Rugby is a mental game. It's a mental game." And I keep thinking, yes, but how close is that to life? Life is a mental game. Put yourself in the right frame of mind, and you can do anything. You've proven it with Story Cymru. You wanted to do a production company and you've done it. I wanted to be in Les Mis and in Phantom and, you know, earn a living somehow through musical theatre. And I went and did it. So, yeah, rugby is a mental game. Carwyn James, boys back.
1: Boys back. What a fantastic quote. As we close then, is there anything that, you know, you've had that experience of John Owen Jones in the audience watching you perform, if you were sitting in the audience looking at the next Sam Morris performing on stage, what would you say to an aspiring young performer, especially one who's maybe internationally now, maybe studying at Ysgol Estrada, they're in drama school, they're in a stage school internationally, you know, after hours. What might you say to a young person who wants to perform at the highest level and they feel like, oh, I'm from Llanelli, I don't know if I can do that? What may you say to that young person?
0: Stop your nonsense, for to start with. If you're from Llanelli, that only stands you in good stead. Secondly, emulate, don't replicate. You are yourself. There can't be another John Owen Jones. There can't be another Sam Wynne Morris. But there can be a, you know, Di Davis, who's 13 years old, who wants to play the Phantom, and he's in Ysgol Estrada at the minute. You know, and you can always emulate. I still haven't quite realised the achievement of playing the Phantom, and I think I never will. It's so astronomically large to me. And I tried for a long time to replicate John Owen Jones, Ramin Karimaloo, Michael Crawford, Colm Wilkinson, the greats of the musical theatre world, singing the shows that I really want to sing. And I quickly learned that, no, what I need to do is find Sam, who Sam is, and then to emulate that and not replicate it, because Dai Bach in, you know, Blwyddyn Wyth yn Estrada, who wants to go on to do musical theatre, is far more special than Sam Wynne Morris will ever be. And he's far more valuable if he's not trying to be someone that he isn't while doing that very thing that he wants to do.
1: What an advice, because I think that sometimes when you idolise or you look up to somebody and a role model, I want to be like him, but you're so right. Emulate, not replicate.
0: Absolutely.
1: Yeah, because we're all different, we're all unique, and we've all got skills and talents we can bring and Absolutely. Showcase ourselves. So the more we are ourselves, possibly the more opportunity we'll get.
0: That's proven right in my case.
1: And Les Mis Arables was one of my mother's favourite musicals. My mother loved musical theatre, and I'm gutted. I know you were working, but at my mother's funeral, Bring Him Home, mm-hmm. one of her favourite songs. It was her favourite song.
0: Oh, I remember you messaged me saying it, and obviously, Sian, a fantastic woman. I had support off her, weirdly, on the rugby pitch when she was watching you and I run about in shorts and on Cae Castell in Furness.
1: Cae Castell
0: in Furness. And, of course, in later life when I went on to try my best at performing. And, I can't begin to tell you how proud I'm sure she is of you and how valuable it is to have people like that have been a part of my life and others.
1: But Bring Him Home, it'll always be a special song now hearing that, even more so with her gone. But to see that you've sung that on the West End is very special, because she was chuffed for you when I told her that you are in Les Mis is incredible. But to see someone internationally performing and have performed, and it's incredible.
0: Fantastic. So,
1: da iawn I ti. If those listening and watching want to know more about you, maybe there's a casting agent watching this, wants to book you, Sam. How do they get in touch?
0: Instagram, social medias. I try my best to stay off certain sites. There's a couple in particular, given the events the last few years. But I'm mainly now phoned through Instagram. Pop me a message. My email, I think, is on there as well, much for my sins, because you do get a lot of junk through it. But no, pop me a message. If not, I think there's also a link to my agent on there. I mean, this is really, really, really a cocky way to end an interview. But yes, please hire me. I'm employed at the minute, but there'll come a time where I might need help. Thank you.
1: Please help him pay for his wedding.
0: Yes. God's alive, yes. Oh, tad. Why ruin a good thing?
1: Why ruin a good thing?
0: Oh, the price tag. Money off.
1: Diolch, Sam. Diolch am dod. Gwerthfawrogi i'r chamser yma heddi. Really appreciate you. Coming all the way from London to talk to our audience today.
0: Diolch,
1: diolch i ti.
0: Diolch yn fawr.

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1: It was just another day. A familiar drive through familiar country. But then, just around the corner, came the unexpected. He'd let his speed creep a little too high as he approached a bend. And he was no longer driving at the right speed for the road. The scary thing is, he didn't even realize. Driving even a little too fast for the situation is a major cause of collisions, especially on country roads where you don't know what's around the corner. Think. Don't let your speed creep.
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2: The government's defence investment plan has come under fire for being too little, too late. An extra £15 billion will be spent, way short of the £28 billion requested by military chiefs. Shadow Defence Secretary James Cartledge says it's simply not enough.
3: Too little, because there's virtually no more cash than the plan which led the previous Secretary of State to resign because he believed it would make the country less safe. Too late. Much of the capability it contains won't be in service until the 2030s. When the threat we face is right now.
2: Children born in the United States whose parents are undocumented migrants will automatically become US citizens. The US Supreme Court has struck down President Trump's executive order limiting birthright citizenship. A manhunt's underway in southern France after a parcel bomb exploded, injuring a Ukrainian businessman. Vadim Yermolayev was hurt in the attack in Monaco. Police say a suspect was caught on CCTV fleeing the scene. The government's to appoint a new maternity commissioner for England. It comes after a damning report by Baroness Amos found women are not being listened to, heard or believed. Liberal Democrat's Helen Morgan says it's long overdue.
4: 65% of maternity wards are still considered unsafe. Maternal mortality levels are still rising and maternal injury rates are still rising. The medical negligence bill tops over £1 billion every single year.
2: The brother of TV presenter Caroline Flack has died 6 years after the star took her own life. 55-year-old Paul Flack was found unresponsive at his home in Norwich last week. An inquest into the graphic designer's death has been opened at Norfolk Coroner's Court. And Andy Burnham plans to spend some of his working week in Manchester if he becomes Prime Minister. It's understood the frontrunner for the Labour leadership will split his time between Downing Street and the North West. That's the latest from Radio News Hub. I'm David Hall.
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2: Showers, some of which could be heavy, will continue into the evening, but it will become increasingly dry towards midnight with clear spells developing. A low of 12 degrees Celsius.

Hello, good evening. Welcome along to Radio BGM. It's great to have your company. Nicholas Heath here. It's Tuesday night. And welcome to the 80s show live from the Prince Philip Hospital here in Llanelli, where for the next 2 hours, it's nothing but music from the decade that I grew up and spent my teenage years in, the 1980s. The good, the bad, the popular, and not so popular tracks of the 80s. You'll hear a huge variety on the show tonight. I've got three tracks from my 80s album of the week. We're going to play you three from Prince's 1988 album, Love Sexy. Three number ones coming up at 8:30 from 1981. Following the 9 o'clock news, my 80s themed half hour this week will be Brit Award winners of the 80s. So, actually, we're doing tracks of either best single or tracks from best albums, counting down from 82 to, well, I'll tell you what, we mix them all up. We won't tell you what years are going to have tonight.

That's Bobby Brown there on our own. Now, on this day in 1989, police were called in to control over 4,000 Bobby Brown fans trying to see him at the HMV record store in London's Oxford Street. Six fans were hospitalised and one had to be given the kiss of life. He was on tour in the UK, but he was also promoting this song, which was taken from the film Ghostbusters 2. Also on this day in 1984, Bruce Springsteen's Dancing in the Dark peaked at number 2 on the US chart, the first of 6 singles from his 7th studio album, Born in the USA, which all hit the US top 10. The video was shot at the St. Paul Civic Centre in St. Paul, Minnesota, and shows Springsteen pulling a young Courtney Cox from the audience to dance along with him on stage. We'll get that back up in a minute, hang on. Live radio, folks. Not a recorded show tonight. A double click for some reason. Here he is, the boss. 16 minutes past 8, Radio BGM.

0: And we got there in the end. Bruce Springsteen Dance in the Dark. Of course, Courtney Cox in the video for that. It's 20 minutes past 8 o'clock on Radio B Gem. Good evening. It's the 8th show with myself, Nicholas Heath, every Tuesday night. I forgot what day we're on now. Right, what are we doing next? We have got... let's do that. Yeah.
1: What?
0: It's time for my first track from the 80s album of the week for this week. We're going to do you three tracks tonight from Love Sexy, which was the 10th studio album by recording artist Prince. It was released in May 1988 by Paisley Park Records and Warner Brothers Records. The album was just recorded in 7 weeks, from mid-December 87 to late January 88 at Prince's new Paisley Park Studios. And the reason he recorded this album was after the cancellation of the infamous Black Album. And most of the album is a solo effort from Prince, with a few exceptions. And the lyrical themes of the record include positivity, self-improvement, spirituality and God. Despite being critically acclaimed, Love Sexy became Prince's first album since 1981's Controversy not to crack the top 10. It only reached number 11 on the Billboard 200. However, it did reach number 1 in the Netherlands, New Zealand, Sweden, Switzerland and the UK. It spawned three singles: Alphabet Street, which became a worldwide top 10 hit in the spring of 88, and the follow-up singles Glam Slam and I Wish You Heaven, both of which failed to reach the Billboard Hot 100. Subsequently, it was Prince's least successful album in the US since 1980. However, in the UK, it was certified gold in December 1988. And Love Sexy was accompanied by the Love Sexy Tour, of which the September the 9th Dortmund show in Germany was released on, video cassette, and later Laserdisc. The tour was also televised with a short delay for editorial purposes on several European channels, and with the broadcaster containing various alternate camera shots in place of the ones used in the officially released video, which was released a year later in 89. Presuming you'll probably get it on DVD now. I'll have to check out. Right, let's play you this track first, Alphabet Street, which was a number 9 hit in the UK from 1988. Prince.

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SA Supply, They All Out of Love, 1980. 27 minutes to 9 o'clock, Radio B, Gem, Nicholas Heath here on your hospital radio station. Taking you right through 10 o'clock tonight, then it's Late Night Love Till Midnight. Still to come, three number ones this week from 1981. We've got the featured 80s featured non-stop half hour this week after the 9 o'clock news. Brit Award winners of the 80s going to play a selection of artists and albums that won awards for the Brits in the 80s. Right, celebrity birthdays today, 30th of June 1962. It's Julianne Regan's birthday. She was a singer and songwriter from the English group All About Eve. This was their biggest hit single from 1988. It was called Martha's Harbour, which reached number 10 in the UK charts. She's 64 today. Still remember every time I hear this song. I remember the embarrassing performance on Top of the Pops when she couldn't hear what was being played in the studio, but we could hear it at home. Julianne Regan, All About Eve, Martha's Harbour.

haunting track. It reminds me a bit of Clannad. It's Martha Tarbuck there, All About Eve. Julianne Regan, 64 she is today. Right, we're going to go back to 1981 now and play you three number ones from our 3 number ones from an 80s year feature.

It was 1981. The Specials there with Ghost, and before that Michael Jackson, One Day in Your Life. And we started the three number ones from an 80s year from Smokey Robinson, Being With You. It's 12 minutes to 9 o'clock on BGM. Still to come tonight, we've got the 80s themed half hour. Brit Award winners of the 80s, a selection of tracks coming up after the 9 o'clock news. Right now, we'll take the second track from my 80s album of the week, Love Sexy from Prince. This only reached number 29 back in 1988. It's called Glam Slam.

0: Prince there. Glam Slam from Love Sexy. 8 minutes to nine, Radio BGM. 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
9: Former Defence Secretary John Healey has challenged the government to spend more on defence. An extra £15 billion has been pledged by the Prime Minister Keir Starmer, but it's well short of the £28 billion requested by military chiefs. Mr Healey, who quit over a disagreement about defence funding, is warning of a grave time ahead.
10: Threats are still growing, demands on defence are still rising in this dangerous world, and today's step means that we will be spending as a nation 2.7% of GDP on defence in 2030, the date that NATO now warns we could face a Russian attack.
9: A patient is being tested for the Ebola virus at a hospital in Glasgow. It's understood they were admitted to the Queen Elizabeth University Hospital in the early hours of Tuesday. If confirmed, it would be the first case in the UK since a recent outbreak in the Democratic Republic of Congo. Anyone born within US borders will automatically be granted American citizenship. The Supreme Court has rejected Donald Trump's attempt to deny children of undocumented migrants the right to be classed as US citizens. Justice Secretary David Lammy's defended a proposal which some MPs fear will see rapists released early from prison. The government is switching on part of the Sentencing Act 2026 in September to free up prison cells by releasing offenders at an earlier point in their sentences. Mr Lammy says the blame lies with the previous Conservative government.
11: You almost broke the prison system. You built just 500 places in 14 years. And we had to fix that system. And that's why we're doing everything we can to build more prison places, 14,000 prison places by 2031.
9: In sport, Serena Williams has made a return to Wimbledon, and Norway are through to the last 16 of the World Cup. They beat Ivory Coast 2-1 in Dallas. That's the latest from Radio News Hub. I'm David Hall.
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4: BGM weather.
9: A largely dry morning with variable amounts of cloud. Rain across Northern Ireland will spread eastwards into Scotland during the day with gusty winds developing. A high of 26 degrees Celsius.
14: 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Nicholas Heath here, the second half of the 80s show, and it's the coast from 9 till half past. It's the 80s themed half hour. This week we're going to play you tracks from Brit Award winners of the 80s. We'll play you all 10 and we'll tell you what they were, so it could have been best album, best single or even best band. So here's some memories for you from the 80s Brit Awards.

0: So five down, five to go. The five we've just first played you have been Best Single Awards. Soft Cell, Tainted Love from 1982. Come On Eileen from Dexys Midnight Runners, 1983. Culture Club, Come On Chameleon, won it in 84. Frankie Goes to Hollywood won it in 1985 for Relax. Of course, the single was out in 1984, so the years that they won the awards, that was obviously for the previous year. And then that was Tears for Fears, Everybody Wants to Rule the World. One in 86 was a hit in 85. Here's the second five for you.
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So I hope you enjoyed the 80s themed half hour this week. Brit Award winners of the 80s. In the second set here, we played you Pet Shop Boys, West End Girls. Best single from 87. Rick Astley, Never Gonna Give You Up. Best single from 88. Fairground Attraction, Perfect. A number one and the best single of 89. Then we played you Your Love Is King, which was taken from the album by Sade of 1985. And Phil Collins, The Studio there, from No Jacket Required. The Brit Album Award of 86. Next week we're going to play you 10 tracks from the 80s with either Hello or Goodbye in their title. Or they might have Hello and Goodbye. Going to play you 3 number ones next week from 1983. And a featured album next week will be Anything For You, which was from Gloria Estefan and the Miami Sound Machine. Right, let's go back to this week's 80s album of the week. Love Sexy by Prince. We're going to play you next I Wish You Heaven, which reached number 24 in 1988 from Love Sexy.

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1: It was just another day. A familiar drive through familiar country. But then, just around the corner, came the unexpected. He'd let his speed creep a little too high as he approached a bend. And he was no longer driving at the right speed for the road. The scary thing is, he didn't even realize. Driving even a little too fast for the situation is a major cause of collisions, especially on country roads where you don't know what's around the corner. Think. Don't let your speed creep.
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LBGM. It's 9:45 now, really. I mean, Jim, we've got a couple more celebrity birthdays that we haven't done yet. American guitarist Hal Lindz, film composer, and also best known for his time as a member of Dire Straits from 1980 to 1984. He was born on this day in 1953, so he's 73 today. He also played the guitar, lead guitar, on Tina Turner's hit Private Dancer, which is what we're going to play you right now. Hal Lindz on the birthdays, 73 today.

Pat Lynn's playing guitar on that. It's also the birthday today of Adrian Wright from the Human League. He was a member of them in the early days. He also played on this album, Dare, from 1981, which featured the UK and US number one hit single, Don't You Want Me. Born on this day, 1956. Adrian Wright, the Human League, 70 today.

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Don't forget, Late Night Love after the news at 10 o'clock. I'll be back with you next Tuesday night for another 80s show. Steph is back on 10 o'clock tomorrow morning for Midweek Brunch. That's your next live show on BGN. Have a great night. Thanks for listening. Good night. David Bowie and Simply Red take us up to news.

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2: Plans to spend an extra £15 billion on defence have come under fire for being too little too late. The long-awaited defence investment plan has been published and falls way short of the £28 billion recommended by military chiefs. Shadow Defence Secretary James Cartledge says it's simply not enough.
3: Too little, because there's virtually no more cash than the plan which led the previous Secretary of State to resign because he believed it would make the country less safe. Too late. Much of the capability it contains won't be in service until the 2030s, when the threat we face is right now.
2: Tests for the Ebola virus are being carried out on a patient in Glasgow. They were admitted to the Queen Elizabeth University Hospital in the early hours of Tuesday. It comes after a recent outbreak in the Democratic Republic of Congo. Babies born in the United States have a constitutional right to citizenship. The Supreme Court has rejected Donald Trump's bid to end the 150-year-old policy. Judges voted 6-3 against the president. The brother of TV presenter Caroline Flack has died 6 years after the star took her own life. 55-year-old Paul Flack was found unresponsive at his home in Norwich last week. An inquest into the graphic designer's death has been opened at Norfolk Coroner's Court. Andy Burnham's being urged to commit to a 50-50 gender split if he becomes Prime Minister. A group of female Labour MPs has written to the leadership frontrunner, saying he should set an example if he wants to be seen as the party of equality. The Prince of Wales says we need to find a different approach to tackling homelessness. Prince William's been speaking on the third anniversary of his project Homewards.
4: At the heart of this is a shift in how we see homelessness. Because homelessness is not an individual failure, it is a systemic failure. And if systems can help create the problem, systems can help prevent it.
2: And Serena Williams has been back on Centre Court at Wimbledon. That's the latest from Radio News Hub. I'm David Hall.
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2: Former Defence Secretary John Healey has challenged the government to spend more on defence. An extra £15 billion has been pledged by the Prime Minister Keir Starmer, but it's well short of the £28 billion requested by military chiefs. Mr Healey, who quit over a disagreement about defence funding, is warning of a grave time ahead.
3: Threats are still growing. Demands on defence are still rising in this dangerous world. And today's step means that we will be spending as a nation 2.7% of GDP on defence in 2030, the date that NATO now warns we could face a Russian attack.
2: A patient is being tested for the Ebola virus at a hospital in Glasgow. It's understood they were admitted to the Queen Elizabeth University Hospital in the early hours of Tuesday. If confirmed, it would be the first case in the UK since a recent outbreak in the Democratic Republic of Congo. Anyone born within US borders will automatically be granted American citizenship. The Supreme Court has rejected Donald Trump's attempt to deny children of undocumented migrants the right to be classed as US citizens. Justice Secretary David Lammy's defended a proposal which some MPs fear will see rapists released early from prison. The government is switching on part of the Sentencing Act 2026 in September to free up prison cells by releasing offenders at an earlier point in their sentences. Mr Lammy says the blame lies with the previous Conservative government.
4: You almost broke the prison system. You built just 500 places in 14 years. And we had to fix that system. And that's why we're doing everything we can to build more prison places, 14,000 prison places by 2031.
2: In sport, Serena Williams has been beaten by Maya Joint at Wimbledon, and Norway are through to the last 16 of the World Cup, having beaten Ivory Coast 2-1 in Dallas. That's the latest from Radio News Hub. I'm David Hall.
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2: Plans to spend an extra £15 billion on defence have come under fire for being too little too late. The long-awaited defence investment plan has been published and falls way short of the £28 billion recommended by military chiefs. Shadow Defence Secretary James Cartledge says it's simply not enough.
3: Too little, because there's virtually no more cash than the plan which led the previous Secretary of State to resign because he believed it would make the country less safe. Too late. Much of the capability it contains won't be in service until the 2030s, when the threat we face is right now.
2: Tests for the Ebola virus are being carried out on a patient in Glasgow. They were admitted to the Queen Elizabeth University Hospital in the early hours of Tuesday. It comes after a recent outbreak in the Democratic Republic of Congo. Babies born in the United States have a constitutional right to citizenship. The Supreme Court has rejected Donald Trump's bid to end the 150-year-old policy. Judges voted 6-3 against the president. The brother of TV presenter Caroline Flack has died 6 years after the star took her own life. 55-year-old Paul Flack was found unresponsive at his home in Norwich last week. An inquest into the graphic designer's death has been opened at Norfolk Coroner's Court. Andy Burnham's being urged to commit to a 50-50 gender split if he becomes Prime Minister. A group of female Labour MPs has written to the leadership frontrunner, saying he should set an example if he wants to be seen as the party of equality. The Prince of Wales says we need to find a different approach to tackling homelessness. Prince William's been speaking on the third anniversary of his project Homewards.
4: At the heart of this is a shift in how we see homelessness. Because homelessness is not an individual failure, it is a systemic failure. And if systems can help create the problem, systems can help prevent it.
2: And Serena Williams has been beaten by Australian Maya Joint at Wimbledon. That's the latest from Radio News Hub. I'm David Hall.
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4: Ro'n i'n meddwl y byddai powder golchi blodau'r gog yn mynglido i baradwys hyfryd. 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
2: Former Defence Secretary John Healey has challenged the government to spend more on defence. An extra £15 billion has been pledged by the Prime Minister Keir Starmer, but it's well short of the £28 billion requested by military chiefs. Mr Healey, who quit over a disagreement about defence funding, is warning of a grave time ahead.
3: Threats are still growing. Demands on defence are still rising in this dangerous world. We will be spending as a nation 2.7% of GDP on defence in 2030, the date that NATO now warns we could face a Russian attack.
2: A patient is being tested for the Ebola virus at a hospital in Glasgow. It's understood they were admitted to the Queen Elizabeth University Hospital in the early hours of Tuesday. The US Supreme Court has rejected Donald Trump's attempt to deny children of undocumented migrants the right to be classed as US citizens. And Norway are through to the last 16 of the World Cup after beating Ivory Coast 2-1. That's the latest from Radio News Hub. I'm David Hall.
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